0: Through every kind of weather, we are happy as can be, and we always stick together. We ride along the ocean tide, sharing with each other. The Bible is our faithful guide, showing us the way. Ahoy, ahoy, we always say ahoy.
1: Ahoy.

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0: Thanks, PJ. You're a trusty hand in a hurricane. Princess, take that sail you were mending down below. 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
2: Aye, aye, Captain. 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
0: Careful, Princess. 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
3: Princess, let me help. 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
2: No, Sissy. 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
3: But I want to help if I can.
0: A huge wave as big as a mountain. Hold on, everyone.
1: Oh! Captain Patch, where are you?
2: Oh, PJ, I don't see Patch or Sissy. Do you think the storm could have blown them overboard?
1: I don't know, Princess. Here's the rope that Captain was holding.
2: Oh, but PJ, it's trailing loose in the water. Where's the Captain, PJ? Do you think...
4: Ahoy, mates! Look up here in the rigging!
1: Captain Patch, are we ever glad to see you? How did you get way up there?
4: That last wave carried me right up to the top of the mast. Stand aside and I'll swing down. Look out below!
2: I'm glad you're safe, Captain. Is Sissy still up there?
1: Sissy is coming down too, right?
0: Mates, I don't know how to break this

0: to you. I didn't get to her before the wave hit. Our friend Sissy is lost in the storm.
1: Oh no, poor Sissy. She would fly to safety somewhere, wouldn't she?
0: I know she'd bravely do her best, Princess.
2: Here's the sail Sissy tried to get a hold of. Look, there's a quarter ripped off. She must have been torn off by the wind.
1: Oh, Captain, what are we gonna do?
0: Don't worry, Princess. The same God who created that powerful storm holds Sissy in the palm of his hand.

0: Captain Patch, how are we going to look for Sissy with the Jolly Roger in such bad shape? We can't even set sail with everything so tangled and broken.
1: You're right, sailors. We'll have to wait until it's light and then do what we can to repair the ship.
0: Where do you think we are, Captain?
1: Well, we're still somewhere in the Caribbean Sea, but exactly where, I'm not quite sure.

0: Captain Patch, over there. I thought I just saw a light off the port side bow.
1: Really, PJ? What kind of light?
0: It looked like a lantern, but it was way off in the distance.
2: I see it too, Captain. Over there.
1: You're right, sailors. That must be an island. And it looks like the current is taking us that direction.
0: Do you think someone could be luring us into a trap?
1: Well, we can't do much besides just drift along and wait and see.
2: Captain Patch, do you think Sissy could be on that island?
1: Well, I suppose it's possible, Princess. But there are hundreds of islands around here, and each one looks about the same as the next.
0: I just hope she's all right.
2: I miss her so badly.
0: Me too. It's just not the same without her.
1: We'll just have to trust the Lord, mates. You remember what Jesus said about little sparrows, don't you? Not one falls to the ground without his eye noticing.

0: Captain Patch, some islanders are coming out to meet us in a fishing boat.
1: You're right, Princess. Let's hope it's a friendly island because I don't think we're going anywhere without some major repairs.
2: Hello there, mateys!
1: Ahoy there!
2: I see you're having trouble there with your rigging.
1: We sure are, mate. I'm Captain Patch, and this is my crew, PJ and Princess, and we could sure use some help.
2: Nice to meet you, Mon. My name is Coco, and I am the key man of Pleasure Island, where the sugar cane grows like weeds, and the bloom is always on the lemon trees. This one run on the right side is Poco.
3: I am so glad that you have come to our island.
2: And that one run on the left side is Loco.
4: Hey, Mon. Watch me. I can juggle 10 coconuts at once.
3: Ouch, my head. Loco, you crazy man.
0: Is Loco normal?
4: Sure, man. I just got a little crunk in my coconut. That's all.
2: I think the island has gone to his head. Never mind him. Just come ashore. Loco, remember our job is to make the new arrivals feel at home here. You know we need them, man. And now, mateys, join in our island's motto. Poco, Loco, come and join in our island song.
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0: I think I'm gonna love this place.
2: Yes, PJ. Now come join in the fun. And as a token of goodwill, we offer this barrel of lemonade for your enjoyment.
0: A whole barrel of lemonade?
3: Lemonade flows like water on the island. You see, we have a cool well that we keep full of the sweetest lemonade in the Caribbean for weary travelers like yourselves. Come and drink, man.
0: Boy, that sounds great, doesn't it, Princess?
6: Sure does, PJ. Captain, can we go fill up some buckets with lemonade?
1: Some lemonade might be just what we need to give us some energy for the day's work. PJ, why don't you take Princess and go ashore? See what wood you can find to repair the mast. I'll stay here and try to untangle these ropes.
3: But we want you to come too, man.
1: Poco, we have a missing shipmate, and I want to get started as soon as I can looking for her.
2: Oh, I'm very sorry to hear that, man. But don't worry, PJ and Princess. Climb aboard, and we'll teach you one of our Happy Island songs as we row back to Pleasure Island.

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0: Candy, candy, candy, candy, candy. 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
1: Coco, I just love the fun flavors of lemonade you mix up here on the island. I could just sit by the well and try one after another all day long. This place is so much fun.
0: Yes, my little princess. That is the name of the game. Fun is what we do. In fact, if it was not fun, we just don't get around to getting it done. The screams you hear are from the Grand Serpent Water Slide, which goes all the way around the volcano. And the carousels, they are made of giant seahorses. And the beautiful golden cages with their velvet cushions are where you will sleep in luxury tonight.
2: We call them our waterfront cage dominions.
0: And I carry the keys to the cage dominions right here around my neck, man.
3: What are those loopy things hanging down from the palm trees along the beach?
0: Those, my comrade PJ, are the human slingshots.
3: The what? I mean, the what?
0: You heard me right. If you want to try one, I guarantee it will be fun.
3: How's it work?
0: Well, you see how those great rubber bands are attached to the palm tree on the other side?
3: Yes.
0: They come together in the middle where the happy seat is located.
3: Happy seat?
0: Yes. You sit in the happy seat, and my fellow islanders begin to pull you back and back until they get you all the way back to the jungle's edge. And then, kaboom, up you go.
3: What do you mean?
0: You fly out over the beach, up into the clouds and down. Human slingshot, easy, man.
3: Then load me up and let me fly.
0: No problem, man. Would you like the next ride on the slingshot, princess?
1: No thanks. I think I'd rather try the water slide. That last drop on the slide must be over 100 feet tall.
0: Well over. Tell her how tall it is, loco.
4: Hey, man, watch me stand on my head. I can even clap my hands. See? No problem, man.
2: Oh, loco! Stay away from me, you crazy man!
3: Load me up, Coco!
0: Very well, young PJ. Call the islanders to the slingshot! First, young PJ, you must let me hold your watch.
3: Here you go.
0: Princess, I'd better take yours as well.
1: Okay, but why?
0: Because time doesn't matter when you're having fun. First, I put the watches on this rock. Then I call to the islanders, time to kill some time, and then we smash them to pieces.
1: Hey, you broke them.
0: That's the only way to make time stand still, get it? But don't be alarmed, princess. Are you ready to kill time, PJ?
3: Just give me a minute, Coco.
0: Very good, PJ. You get it. I gotta hand it to you.
3: Hey, princess, watch me. This will be my finest hour.
0: But you won't get a second chance, man.
3: Let me take off, Coco. You're starting to tick me off.
0: Very good, PJ. You are killing time for sure. Now you will see how time flies on the island.
3: Yippee!

0: over. I've never been so scared. If I hadn't found this little cave in the rocks, I'd probably be... I wonder if Patch and Princess and PJ made it through the storm okay. I need to go look for them, but my sprained wing hurts too bad. Oh, I wish I could fly. Excuse me, miss.
1: Hello, hello.
0: Are you a sandpiper?
1: Yes, I am. You can call me Sandy. And this is Groucho Crab.
2: How are you doing?
0: I'm Sissy Seagull.
1: What can we do for you, dearie?
0: Well, I've lost my way.
2: Well, that wasn't smart, was it?
1: Groucho Shushy.
0: And I need to find my friends.
2: Lost your friends too, huh?
0: And I was wondering if you'd seen any pirate ships.
2: And you've lost your ship. Is there anything you haven't lost?
0: Well,
2: Your mind, maybe?
0: Excuse me?
1: Oh, don't be such a grouch, Groucho. Well, we haven't seen any ships or people for that matter.
0: Well, thank you. I guess I'll just keep looking.
2: And don't lose anything else. You'll never find them.
1: Be optimistic, Groucho. Oh, Miss Sissy.
0: Yes?
1: Whatever you do, stay on this side of the island.
0: Why?
2: Never mind. Just take our word for it.
0: Okay. I'll search on this side. Thank you. Thank you so much.
2: Good luck finding your friends. You'll need it.
0: Dum-dee-dum-dum-dum-dum-dum. 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My little legs are hobbly-wobbly-crippulated. They just aren't used to all this walking. I sure miss Captain Patch and Princess and PJ. Oh, maybe I'll find them tomorrow. For now, weepy sleepy Sissy needs to sleep. 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

0: Ahoy, PJ.
1: The people here are so friendly, Captain Patch.
0: I'm glad to hear it, but you sure sound tired, PJ. What's that around your neck, Princess?
2: Coco gave me the key to my very own waterfront cage dominium. He's nice. You should meet the Islanders, Captain.
0: You both really are out of it. Better rest up tonight. Coco sent a group of them to give me a hand today also. They've been very helpful. PJ, is that a key around your neck too?
1: Yep. Coco has a golden cage dominium for both of us. He's got one for you too, Captain. Princess, do you want the rest of the cotton candy? I'm full.
2: No, I'm stuffed too. But I'm ready to go back for another ride on the water slide. It's great fun on the island.
0: You two sound totally wiped out. Say, have either of you talked to the islanders about the Lord?
2: Wow, that's strange. I feel awake all of a sudden. It's funny you should ask, Captain. I haven't even thought about the Lord all day.
1: I feel better now too, Princess.
0: Ah, that's more like it.
2: It's probably the open air. So fresh and clean out here off the island. But it sure is dark.
1: It's not dark on the island. Look at all those lanterns.
2: I've never seen lanterns like that before.
1: Coco said they're made from stalks of sugarcane.
2: So beautiful. Ah, I wish we had lanterns like that.
0: We have an even better lantern, Princess.
1: What could be better than a light made of sugar?
0: Look above you.
2: The moon is almost full tonight. I hadn't even noticed.
1: Me neither.
2: It's beautiful. Like a nightlight in the sky to keep things from getting too dark and scary.
0: That's right, Princess. God's nightlight. And maybe tomorrow we can share with the islanders all about how the heavens declare the glory of God.

0: Did you find your friends?
1: Of course she hasn't, or she wouldn't still be here.
2: No, I haven't. You're right. Have you seen them?
1: Not hiding her hair of them.
2: I think I'll have to look on the other side of the island.
0: Rocho, I think we should tell her.
2: Tell me what?
1: We stay as far as we can from the other side. It's where the pleasure zombies live.
2: Did you say pleasure zombies? What do you mean?
0: That's just what we call them. They are strange folk who try to get everyone to live for pleasure. You can tell their victims because they walk around in some kind of a daze.
1: If your friends are over there, you want to get them out as soon as possible.
0: Mm-hmm. If you eat any of their sugar cane or drink any of their lemonade, even if you breathe the sweet air, pretty soon you'll get a blank stare in your eyes. Then they put you in a golden cage and lock you up so they can sell you to a slave ship when it comes to the island.
2: A slave ship? How terrible!
1: If your friends are over there, they may be trapped already.
2: How can I get there? My wing is sprained, and I don't think I can fly.
0: I guess you'll just have to follow the shoreline around.
2: Well, I'd better get started then. Thank you very much.
0: Be careful on the other side, Sissy.
1: Don't trust them. All they want to do is trap you.
0: Just don't eat or drink or breathe too deeply.
2: Oh, I just hope my true and faithfulicious friends are there waiting for me and that they are all okay. I miss Patch and my true blue crew more than anything.
0: Maybe we should follow her, Groucho, and at least keep her in sight until we see if she finds her friends.
1: She doesn't have a chance. Those pleasure zombies will brainwash her into believing it's fun to live if you live for fun. Huh, what a lie.

0: Good morning, Coco.
1: Good morning, little mateys. Did you sleep well, man?
2: Very well, thank you.
1: And did your captain sleep well?
0: Did he ever? He was still sleeping when we left this morning.
1: Good job, Poco. The sleeping powder in the captain's lemonade is doing its job. He must have been very tired from all that work yesterday.
2: He must have been. He's always the first one away.
1: All work and no play makes for a boring day. Are you ready to have some fun today?
3: Yes!
1: Remember the motto?
0: It's fun to live 'cause we live for fun.
2: But we have to help the captain today, too.
1: Ah, but if he's still asleep, you cannot help him.
2: Well...
0: He's right, Princess. We'll go back to check on the captain at lunchtime and see if he needs help then.
1: Great. What do you want to do first?
0: I'm starving.
2: Me, too.
1: Well, then, come to my house and I have some breakfast, man. We'll have a sugar cake with fresh cane nectar gathered from the lanterns last night.
0: That sounds great.
2: The cages look so beautiful shining in the morning sun, and my golden key is shining, too.
0: Coco, why do you even have to lock the cages?
2: Yeah. They almost look like...
0: big bird cages, and they're decorated with pieces of ships.
1: Oh, you're the smart one. You are, little matey. Isn't he smart?
4: Very smart. Quick as the gum, man.
5: I'm quicker, man. Did you know that if you throw a glass of lemonade on one of your friends, that they will get mad? Watch this.
4: Loco, you got me all wet, man. Are you out of your head, man?
1: Never mind, Poco. PJ, you're so smart. The houses are all decorated with the driftwood from the ships that have sunk all around Pleasure Island.
2: That's a lot of ships.
0: And a lot of driftwood.
1: Well, we do have a lot of shipwrecks around here.
0: Why is that?
1: I don't know. Maybe we're a little too close to the Bermuda Triangle. Eh, Poco?
4: Yes, boy.
1: Ah, here we are. This one is my house. Come inside. Come inside. I make you breakfast.
2: Why don't you sleep in a waterfront cage dominium?
1: I am the keeper of the cages, man. That way, I collect the keys of all the cage dominiums to make sure they don't get lost.
2: That's nice of you.
0: You sure have a lot of compasses.
1: Yes, I collect them, man.
2: Where do you find them all?
1: Oh, they wash up from time to time from people who've lost their way.
0: This is a nice one. Captain Patch has one just like it.
1: No, does he? He is a man of good taste, then. Come, eat your breakfast.
2: It looks delicious.
1: Everything on Pleasure Island is delicious. And here you are allowed to have fun while you eat. Food fight, everyone!
0: You mean we can really just throw food?
2: In your house? It'll make a terrible mess.
1: Look around you. Does it look like I waste much time cleaning?
0: Well, no.
2: It's a little dirty, but you don't really notice it unless you open your eyes and don't hold your nose.
1: The important thing is not cleanliness. It's happiness, having fun. Remember the motto.
3: Unchaka unka, unchaka unka. It's fun to live 'cause we live for fun.
0: Come on, Princess, let's eat some and throw some too. Yippee!
1: As we come to the table to eat, things must be proper and neat. Please be so kind to pass the food. We must be polite, dare not be rude.
6: Yeah, right.
3: Food fight!
2: Hit him with a banana!
1: How I love to have a food fight.
6: Gotcha!
1: How I love to make a mess.
6: Ooh, yuck!
1: Food on the ceiling, food on the floor. And if you find a clean spot, I throw a little more.
3: We love food fights, yes we do. We love food fights, how about you?

0: Patch, we brought you back some sugar cakes.
1: And boy, are they good.
0: Captain, you're working even harder than you did yesterday.
2: Well, PJ, there's even more that needs to be repaired than yesterday. I thought I had everything nearly done when I went to bed last night, but this morning I found three more places that need fixing. It's already noon, and I just can't seem to get ahead. And you two sound worse today. Did you talk to Coco about the Lord?
3: Hey, I feel better again. But no, Captain. I forgot to tell Coco about the Lord. Maybe you should come and talk to him.
0: I feel it too, Princess. Almost like waking up. Captain, can't you come to the island?
2: Sorry, I can't stop now. Don't forget Sissy is still out there alone.
0: But Coco says all work and no play makes for a
2: That's fine for Coco to say, but he doesn't have a ship to fix or a friend to rescue. The time for play is over. Now I want both of you to stay on the Jolly Roger this afternoon and lend a hand.
0: Oh, do we have to?
2: PJ?
0: Aye, Captain.
2: Thank you. Now, I've got to get started on some more repairs down below.
4: Ahoy, PJ and Princess!
5: Ahoy, Coco!
4: What a beautiful afternoon it is!
3: What were you doing out to sea?
4: Oh, I sometimes like to scan the horizon to see if any ships are coming to visit.
3: Did you see any?
4: No, not today. But come, I'm on my way back to the island. You want a ride?
0: Sorry, Coco. We need to stay on board and help the captain with repairs.
4: Where is the hard-working Captain Mon?
3: He's down below right now, taking apart some crates to use the wood for repairs.
4: Say, do you know what you could do?
0: What?
4: Go back to shore and then surprise the captain with driftwood for his repairs.
0: Great idea. We can get the wood and I can ride the slingshot one more time.
3: Do you think we should tell Captain Patch?
4: Of course not, matey. Think of how pleased he'll be when you surprise him. Jump on board. All ashore, let's go on ashore.

0: Poor Captain Patch. He really should learn to take it easy more, man.
1: Yeah, he should take a page out of your book, Coco.
0: So should everyone.
1: I love it here.
2: Me too. I'm tired of always being on the move. I want to stay in one place for a while.
1: I could stay here and never go back.
0: That is a good idea, young mateys.
1: What? I wasn't serious.
0: Why not?
2: Well, we can't stay here forever.
0: Of course you can.
2: Stay here forever?
0: Yes, or stay until a better ship comes along for you.
2: A better ship?
1: What do you mean?
0: Oh, nothing in particular. Let's see, the slave ship should arrive tomorrow, so I only have to keep you happy one more day. Please make yourselves at home on the island, mateys.
2: We're going to comb the beach for driftwood to help the captain, Coco.
0: Very good. Just make sure that whatever you do, you have fun.
1: Okay, we will.
2: PJ, there is something very wrong here. Let's get the driftwood quickly and get back to the Jolly Roger.
1: I bet if I could climb up to the happy seat of the human slingshot, I'll be able to spot some along the shore. Then we can get back to the ship.
2: Okay, I'll wait down here for you, but hurry.
1: Driftwood. Boy, I could sure use some of that lemonade. Whew. Princess, the view from the top is great. Let's see. There are a few pieces of driftwood down the beach, but not much. Wait, there's Poco and Loco. Where have they been sneaking off to? And what is that they have? Looks like... Wait, that's the captain's clock from the Jolly Roger. Where are they going with it?
2: What is it, PJ?
1: Princess, the compass at Coco's house? That didn't just look like the captain's. It was the captain's, and now they have his clock. They've been stealing from their ship. I'm coming down. And that's why the work is never done. Captain Patch must fix things up during the day, and they take them apart at night while we're sleeping. We've got to get back to the ship and tell Captain.
2: Shall we see about a boat?
1: No time. They may try to stop us. Let's swim and tell the captain. And here, sling these rubber bands over your shoulder. We may need them to hold the ship together until we get out of this lagoon.
2: I'm with you, PJ. Let's get off this island while we still can.
1: Captain, I'm so sorry we didn't stay and help you.
3: I'm sorry, too. It's just not like the two of you to disobey orders. Having fun is not nearly as important as doing the right thing, you know. This island is starting to remind me more and more of the verse in 1 Timothy, where it says, "Men shall be lovers of pleasure more than lovers of God."

0: It's almost like this island makes you forget who you really are, Captain. We've been getting so caught up in all the sugar and fun that we never even told them about the Lord.
1: Not only that, I've been so busy having a good time that I forgot my devotions.
2: How about you, PJ?
0: I haven't even looked at my Bible.
2: Well, you can start out on a fresh page with the Lord today and get back where you put him first, where he belongs, right?
3: Yes, Captain.
2: And I'm glad you figured out their plan while we could still do something about it. My compass is lost and the clock's probably gone for good, but at least we're all together and maybe we can get the ship out to sea before they take anything else. If they're really going to come in the dark, they'll have to be along soon.
1: The lagoon has been quiet tonight. It's not long now till daybreak. Maybe they won't come.
0: I know they'll come, but we'll show them the Jolly Roger won't be taken so easily.
2: Shh, PJ, I hear whispers down below in the water.
1: It's the Islanders. What are they doing? What's that sound?
0: It sounds like a drill.
2: Quick, Princess, down below. They're trying to sink the Jolly Roger one hole at a time. Help me plug up the holes, Princess.
1: With what?
2: Anything. Use your fingers, use your toes, use your knees, use your nose. Let's plug away.

0: Sugar pots, how did they find out our little plan? They're plugging their holes. Quick, Mon, keep them busy.
1: Look out, Coco!
0: What? Ouch! What was that? Look up on the deck. He's got our rubber bands.
1: But what is he doing with them?
0: Ouch! He's shooting us with the coconuts. Come on, Mon, shoot him back. Return fire. Ow, ow! Retreat to the island. Retreat!
2: Good work, everyone. And the sun is coming up so we can be on our way.
3: I plugged up the holes with the rubber blubber bubble gum they gave us.
2: That should hold until we get far enough away to fix it properly. We'll make the rest of the repairs at sea.
4: Wait, look at the island through your telescope, Captain Patch. Is that who I think it is?
2: It's Sissy.
3: On the island?
4: Is she okay?
2: She looks more than okay. She looks like she's having the time of her life.
3: Oh no!
5: Coco, let me introduce you to the little seagull who just walked up this morning. She says she's looking for her friends. Another glass of lemonade, Miss Sissy?
3: I don't know.
0: Allow me to hold this straw for you, you poor thing.
3: Why, thank you.
0: Well done, Coco. The lemonade seems to be giving her that special island feeling.
3: It's just delicious sissiness.
0: And if you want to rest, here's the place for you, along with your own golden key.
3: For me? It's beautiful. I've never seen such a pretty ditty birdcage.
0: It's made of pure gold, and you'll have a velvet cushion to sleep on.
3: Oh, it's lovely.
0: If you like, I'll just help you into your new home. And keep the key to the lock. You'll bring a fine price from the slave ship. Talking bird. If you'll just step into my hand, just listen to this. Oom-chaka-oomka, oom-chaka-oomka. It's fun to live, cause we live for fun.
3: That sounds so magical. I feel so strange. All right, I'll step into your hand. But I warn you, I have very ticklish feet.
6: Sissy!
3: Oh, dear! Wait! What's that I hear?
6: Sissy!
3: Why, it's Patch! And Princess! And PJ! My friends! I found them at last!
0: Of course you have found them. But we are so very happy for you, Miss Sissy. But they will come to shore to get you. Just relax and stay on Pleasure Island, where we treat you like the queen you are.
3: Oh, I appreciate your kindness, Mr. Coco. This is a lovely place, but all I want is to be with the True Blue crew on the Jolly Roger again. Oh, my head feels so funny. I can't seem to think clearly.
0: Then why not have a nap in the beautiful waterfront kids' dominium?
3: Oh, it does look very inviting, and I am so sleepy.
0: You are free to do as you wish. I'll be back when your nap is over.
3: To go out to see the crew, but it's so nice here. The velvet cushion is so very cushy comfort-posturpedicable to my tired feet. I just can't decide.

0: The people here are so friendly.
1: Miss Sissy, wake up.
0: Who's that?
1: Sandy. I'm over here in the bushes, dearie.
0: Oh, and Groucho, you've come to see me too.
2: We came to rescue you before they make a slave of you.
0: Wait, this is just what you warned me about. I don't want to be a pleasure zombie. Oh, dear.
1: Ask to ride the human slingshot. It's your only chance, dearie.
0: My pain wing feels a little stronger now. Maybe I could fly a little. Oh, but here comes Coco.
3: Sissy, have you made up your mind, Mon? This island life is too sweet to give up, yes?
0: Maybe so. But let me try some fun things to help me make up my mind. And I know the very first thing I want to do.
3: I'm very glad to hear that. You may have anything you wish, Miss Sissy.
4: What would you like to ride first?
1: Oh, Mon, I think I saw a birdie and a grubby in the bushy.
3: Loco, stop being crazy. What would you like to ride, Miss Sissy?
0: I want to ride in a giant slingshot.
3: Of course, Miss Sissy. Load her up, lads.
0: Oh, dear. Oh, dear. Oh, my sprained wing. I don't know if it will fly or not. Oh, it's so high in the sky-ish up here. I'm feeling a little dizzy, Elizabeth.
3: Okay, lads. Let her fly. Tricked us. She's getting away. Stop her. Get her back.
4: Ouch! Now they're shooting pineapples from the ship.
1: Watch me catch a pineapple in my mouth. Oh, man.
3: Ouch! What's going on now? Bring that seagull back to the island.
4: Don Coco!
3: I said bring that seagull back. Ouch!
4: I told you to talk, man.
1: Coco looks so sad. Why don't we have a big group hug? Come here, my brothers.
3: Get away from me, Loco. You really are a crazy man.
5: Here comes Sissy, safe and sound.
6: Sissy, welcome back.
0: I am so happy to be home.
7: Great to see you, Sissy. Pineapples are loaded, Captain.
6: Choose your targets.
7: Ready.
0: Aim.
6: Fire.
7: Look, they're on the run now, Captain.
5: What was that?
7: It was a cannonball. We're being attacked by that ship out there.
6: Why, it looks like a slave ship.
7: And it's coming this way.
5: I bet Coco knew it was coming. That's what he was looking for.
6: Well, our pineapples are no match for real cannonballs. We'd better hoist the sail and get underway.
5: But, Captain, something strange is flying to us from the island.
0: It looks like... Could it be my friend Sandy? And she's giving Groucho a lift.
7: Captain, look. The crab has your clock in his claw.
6: He sure does, PJ.
1: Just stop wiggling. We're almost there.
2: If you'll fly a little smoother, I'll stop wiggling.
0: Welcome aboard, Sandy. Groucho, I can't believe you flew with Sandy.
2: Well, it wasn't my idea, I can tell you that.
1: No, Groucho. You wanted to help Miss Sissy, too. And when we saw the islanders about to smash the ship's clock, we decided to stand up to those pleasure zombies once and for all.
2: You decided. I just wanted to go home. Still do.
0: But you risked so much to help us.
6: Yes, thank you so much for bringing my brass clock back. You two are real time savers.
1: No thanks needed. Just come back and visit if you ever get the chance.
2: Yeah, you can always stay with Sandy if you come. Take me home, Sandy.
6: That slave ship is closing in. We'd better set sail.
0: I guess so. Thank you, Sandy. You're a brave crab, Groucho.
1: Oh, you're welcome. Come on, Groucho. Claws ready.
2: Hey, go easy on the antenna, you beaky bird. Smooth, Sandy, smooth.
1: Then stop wiggling.
2: I'll stop when you straighten out and fly right.
1: Doodaloo.
6: We're finally underway, mates. Sissy, you must have had quite an adventure.
0: I'll say.
7: That slingshot sure was fun, huh, Sissy?
0: It got the wind back under my wings.
5: Captain. Captain Patch, I never got to try it.
6: Well, we still have a couple of those giant rubber bands on board. We could rig up our own between the masts. Not all the fun is on Pleasure Island, you know.
7: Excellent!
6: But not right now. That ship is closing fast. Hoist the sail. PJ, secure the rigging.
0: Captain Patch, do you think maybe we could go back someday?
8: Sissy?
0: To rescue the islanders, I mean. They seem happy, but I think they may be trapped and not know how to get off of Pleasure Island. I know how that must feel.
6: That's a good idea. We'll go back someday and help others escape. And we can teach them that the greatest joy in life is not found by loving pleasure. It's found by loving and obeying God. But for now, hold on, mates. We've got to beat that ship out of the harbor. Hang the clock up on the mast. Everyone to his post. And let's make the best of the time God has given us.

0: Hi, this is Chris, and welcome to today's Adventure in Odyssey. I'm glad you can join us for what promises to be a very timely adventure. You see, it's all about the power of prayer and... Oh, I wonder who that is. Excuse me, will you? Oh, my. What's all this?
1: Neither rain nor sleet nor dark of night. I'm Randall from the post office. Sign here, please.
0: All these letters are for me?
1: You and this Adventures in Odyssey program.
0: Oh, well, I love getting mail from our listeners. Bring it in.
1: I wish I could say the same. These mailbags get heavy.
0: I'm sorry, but you'd realize they're worth carrying if you read what was in them.
1: I can't do that. It's against the law. Neither rain nor hail nor snow, unless you give me permission. Where do you want them?
0: Right here in the living room is fine.
1: You got a lot of letters there, lady. It's going to take a long time to read them all. You should get some help.
0: Oh, I hadn't thought about that. Would you like to help me read them?
1: Me? Well, I should get going. Neither storms, nor dogs, nor sleet,
0: oh,
1: nor
0: please,
1: hail.
0: Oh, please, please. Our listeners write some great letters.
1: Well, it's time for my lunch hour. I guess it's okay.
0: Terrific. You start with that bag, and I'll start with this one.
1: Okie dokie.
0: And while Randall and I sort these letters out, we'll get started with today's prayerful adventure in Odyssey right after this.
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0: Or another, everybody who loves Jesus comes face to face with their beliefs about prayer. On this very normal snowy day in Odyssey, Donna Barclay is about to embark on her own adventure to discover the meaning of prayer.
3: Jimmy! Jimmy!
4: I'm in the garage.
3: Oh, there you are. Mom wants you to come outside and help shovel snow off the sidewalk before Grandpa gets here.
4: Okay.
3: Jimmy?
4: Yeah?
3: What are you doing?
4: Sitting here.
3: No kidding. But it's cold. Why are you sitting here in the garage?
4: I wanted to see if my bike came. It didn't, so I thought I'd ask again.
3: Huh?
4: See, last night I prayed real hard that God would give me a bike. I came out this morning to see if it came. It didn't, so I'm praying again.
3: Jimmy, I don't think it works like that.
4: Sure it does. Ask Brad. He prayed that God would give him a bike, and a couple of days later, it showed up.
3: He prayed for a bike and got one?
4: Yeah, and the Bible says where two or more are gathered, I'll give them what they want. So me and Brad prayed together for double power.
3: The Bible doesn't say that. You guys are crazy. Prayer doesn't work like that.
4: Why not?
3: Well, because it doesn't. That's why not.
4: You're a faithless woman.
3: Oh, good grief.
4: The Bible says if you have the faith of a mustard jar, you'll move whole mountains.
3: I think it says mustard seed.
4: Whatever.
3: Well, Mom wants you to move a couple of mountains of snow. You can pray, but you might want to bring a shovel just in case.
4: Go ahead and tease me. But you wait and see. I'll get that bike.
5: Here's your hot chocolate, Donna.
3: Thanks, Connie.
5: What are you up to today? Just hanging around?
3: Yeah. I went to the Christian bookstore around the corner to look for a book about prayer.
5: Oh, really?
3: Jimmy and I were talking about this morning, and, well, I'm kind of confused. How do you pray, Connie?
5: On my knees. I used to try it flat on my back, but I kept falling asleep.
3: No, I mean how? What do you say?
5: Oh, you mean beyond now I lay me down to sleep?
3: Yeah. Do you just talk? Do you ask him for things? What do you do?
5: Well, when I became a Christian, I read in the book of Romans that I'm God's kid and God's like my dad. So I talk to him like I talk to my dad. Well, even better, because I can talk to God anytime. My dad's in California and all I ever get is his answering machine. That's what I do.
3: Oh, I couldn't talk to God like I talked to my dad.
5: Why not? Just talk to him. Thank him and ask him for things you need.
3: See, that's what I'm trying to figure out, asking him for things. I mean, he's God. It's hard enough asking my dad for my allowance, and I couldn't ask God for things like that.
5: Sure you can. You just say, "Hi, God, it's me again, and I wanted to talk to you for a little while. Oh, and by the way, I need, you know, whatever."
3: I don't know.
5: You're God's kid, Donna. He loves you.
3: I know, but, well, I want to think about it some more. That seems too easy.

0: The table, please.
1: Well, Jimmy, did you get your bike yet?
0: This is a fine
1: no, but I've been praying all afternoon. I even went into my closet for an hour. An hour? Yeah, but I fell asleep after 5 minutes.
0: Can I help you with it?
1: I hope God doesn't hold it against me.
0: Here you go.
1: I still think there's something wrong with this.
0: Okay, gang, let's hold hands. Grandpa, would you do the honor of thanking God for our meal, please?
2: I'd be happy to. Our most gracious Heavenly Father, we thank Thee for the bounty which Thou hast bestowed upon us, and for Thy blessings which Thou dost continually provide. We offer our most humble gratitude. In the name of our Lord and Savior, Jesus Christ, we pray. Amen.
3: Amen. Oh, I forgot the gravy. Don't start the potatoes yet.
0: Okay, Grandpa,
1: maybe
0: looks like
1: that's
0: about everything that you're into the table.
1: I should be using these and thous and thys like Grandpa when I pray. You think that makes a difference? I guess. Seems like it works for Grandpa.
0: Jimmy?
1: Yeah, Dad?
0: Your grandfather has something to tell you.
1: He does?
2: I sure do. I was cleaning out the basement last week and found something I thought you might like to have.
1: Really? What?
2: Needs a little fixing up, but your dad said he'll help you with it. It's out in the trunk.
1: What, Grandpa? What'd you bring?
2: It's something your father used when he was a kid.
1: What? What is it?
2: His old bike.
1: What? My bike! I knew it!
3: Grandma, I just spilled your water.
1: Yes.
4: I'm sorry. I'll clean it up.
1: A bike! This is great, Grandpa. Thanks.
4: I don't believe it.
2: I'm sorry I don't have one for you, Donna. Only had the one and thought Jimmy'd enjoy it more.
1: See, Donna? See? All you need is a mustard jar.
4: Mustard seed, Jimmy. Mustard seed.
0: Good night, Donna.
4: Night, Dad. Oh, there it is. Mark 11:24. So Jesus answered and said to them, "Therefore I say to you, all things for which you pray and ask, believe that you have received them, and they shall be granted you." That sounds easy enough. I'll pray that it'll snow on Monday, so I won't have to go out for gym. Better make that rain. Sometimes they make us go out if it snows. Okay, God. Or should I call you Daddy? Here I am, your kid, and I'd like you to do me a favor, just to show me that you answer prayer. That doesn't sound right. I shouldn't talk to God like that. Well, I'll try it another way. Our most gracious Heavenly Father, I thank Thou for besetting me with Thine habitat. Humbly I bequeath Thy bounty upon the request made known unto... Well, that doesn't make sense. Dear God, if you really answer prayer, make it rain on Monday so I won't have to go out for gym class. That sounds rude. Oh, I don't know what to say. Now I lay me down to sleep. I pray the Lord my soul to keep. And if I die before I wake, I pray the Lord my soul to keep.
3: Come on, Donna. You're going to be late for school. A raincoat and galoshes? What in the world are you dressed for?
1: School. It's going to rain today.
3: It is? But I just heard on the radio that it's going to be sunny and warmer, just like yesterday. The snow's nearly melted away.
1: Well, it's going to rain. We're going to have a big thunderstorm.
3: In the middle of winter?
1: It does. Sometimes.
3: It's pretty rare around here. Don't be silly, Donna. Take off that raincoat and those galoshes.
1: You want me to get rained on and catch pneumonia?
3: No, but honey, it's not supposed to rain or snow. Look out the window. There isn't a cloud in the sky.
1: There isn't now, but you wait and see. They'll show up before gym class.
3: Gym class? What does gym class have to do with...
1: Oh, I gotta go, Mom, or I'll be late. Bye.
3: Bye. Oh, Donna, I worry about you sometimes.
5: Everyone take two laps around the track. Barclay? Donna Barclay.
1: Yes, Mrs. Litchfield?
5: What's the problem here? You sick?
1: No, sir. I mean, no, ma'am.
5: What's with the raincoat and rubber booties? Why aren't you dressed for gym?
1: Because it's going to rain.
5: It's what?
4: It's going to rain.
5: What are you, a weather forecaster or something?
4: No, sir. I, ma'am.
5: Do you see any rain clouds out there?
4: No, ma'am.
5: Feel any tingly little raindrops against your rosy little cheeks?
4: No, ma'am.
5: Then tell me, what makes you think it's going to rain, especially in the dead of winter?
4: Because it is.
5: Because it is. Well, now, I knew you had an intelligent answer lined up for me somewhere.
4: Really, it is. I prayed about it.
5: Prayed?
4: Yes. You see, Jimmy, my brother, prayed for a bicycle, and I told him it was stupid to pray for something like that. But he kept praying, and even went into his closet, and in that night, my grandfather actually gave him a bike. So I thought I'd see if God would answer a prayer for me, so I asked him to make it rain before gym class.
5: You did, huh? And God told you he'd do that for you.
4: Well, sort of. It said in the Bible, if I ask for something and believe I'll get it, God will give it to me.
5: Tell you what. If it starts raining within the next 5 seconds, I'll have you pray for $1,000,000, okay?
4: Sure.
5: Good. 1, 2, 3, 4, 5. Donna?
4: Yes, Mrs. Butchfield?
5: It's not raining.
4: See that, Mrs. Butchfield?
5: Now let me share a little something with you, okay?
4: Yes, Mrs. Butchfield?
5: If you don't get dressed for gym class immediately, you really won't have a prayer for passing this class. You got it?
4: Yes, Mrs. Butchfield.
5: You call that running? Pick it up!
4: I won't have a prayer, because God doesn't answer prayers anyway.
6: Has Donna given up on prayer? 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
11: So that's why you wore that stupid raincoat to school today.
4: Yeah, and now I feel stupid. Mrs. Butchfield called me Little Miss Elijah in front of the whole class. And she made me run extra laps, too.
11: Maybe you didn't pray right.
4: I prayed every way I could think to pray. I mean, what's the big deal? All he had to do was make it rain for a little while. It sure happens when I don't want it to. Why couldn't he make it rain when I did?
11: Well, I don't know what you did wrong. Maybe you didn't pray hard enough, or maybe you didn't believe hard enough.
4: I believed it would rain, Jimmy. I really did.
12: Oh, there you are.
11: Hi, Connie.
4: Hi.
11: Look, do you remember that talk we had the other day about prayer?
4: Yeah.
11: Well, I talked to Whit about it. We don't mind.
4: No, I guess not. Doesn't matter now anyway.
11: Well, he's up in the Bible room. He wants to see you.
4: Who does?
11: Whit. He's been waiting for you to come in so you could talk.
4: I don't know if I want to talk to him now.
11: Sure you do. Hey, he set me straight about some mistakes I made about praying. Maybe he can help you, too.
4: Oh,
11: come on, Donna. Maybe he'll figure it out for us. Oh, all right.
13: What on earth have you here? Oh, hi, Jimmy. Hi, Donna. Don't mind me. I'm just tightening a few bolts here.
11: Wow, what is that?
13: Nothing right now. Maybe you should ask what it's going to be.
11: Okay, what's it going to be?
13: A vending machine.
11: A vending machine?
13: Mm-hmm.
11: You mean for Cokes and candy bars and stuff like that?
13: Nope, for prayers. You decide on your prayer, you push a button, and the answer comes out here on the bottom.
11: Wait a minute. You can't build something that answers prayers. Can you?
13: Can I? Well, what do you think, Donna?
4: I don't know. I guess a vending machine will work better than the way I've been praying.
13: So you think it's a good idea, then, huh? Well, I've got a button for just about everything. Money when you don't need it. Good grades on a test you didn't study for. The latest fashions, the newest toys, popularity. what should I add?
11: Boy, I can think of a whole bunch of things.
4: This is a joke, isn't it?
13: Is it?
4: Yeah.
13: You're right. It is.
11: It's a joke. I should have figured.
13: Oh, I'll finish the machine, but it won't work.
11: Then why are you doing it?
13: Well, I'm doing it to make a point. You see, we often think of God like a giant vending machine that'll give us what we want if we just push the right buttons, or if we put in enough coins, or maybe if we kick it and shake it hard enough and long enough. God isn't like that.
4: But he said he'll give us what we want if we believe.
11: Yeah, he gave me a bicycle after I asked.
13: Whoa, whoa, whoa. Now, wait a minute. Let's take this one step at a time. The first thing we have to decide is, what is prayer?
11: It's talking to God.
13: Close, but no banana. How about talking with God?
11: Okay, it's talking with God.
13: Right, it's a conversation. You don't have conversations with vending machines, but you do with God. And it doesn't matter so much how you pray, but what you're praying. He wants to hear what you're thinking and feeling. You can confess to him when you sin. You can ask him to help other people. And yes, you can even ask him for things for you.
11: Aha! I knew it was in there somewhere.
4: We can ask, but he doesn't always do it.
13: That's true. And there's a very simple reason for that.
4: I hope so. What is it?
13: Because he loves you. You see, God is our great and wonderful Father, and he loves us as his children. How many good and loving parents do you know who always give their children what they want?
4: I don't know of any.
13: That's because parents are supposed to do what's good for their children. And as Jesus himself said, if you, being evil, will give good gifts to your children, how much more will your Father in heaven give good gifts to those who ask him?
4: But I did ask.
13: Yes, you asked, and you should believe that God will give your prayer his loving attention in response. You believe that?
4: Yes.
13: But that response doesn't always mean he'll say yes. Sometimes he also responds by saying no, while sometimes he says wait. It may not always be the answer we want, but he will answer. And he'll answer at a time that's right for us. There's more to prayer, but those are some of the most important things to remember. Now, isn't that better than a vending machine?
11: Yeah!
4: Easy for you to say. You got your bike. I still had to go to gym class.
13: Gym class? How do you think God was going to get you out of your gym class? My word, did you hear that? Well, now, that's funny. I can't remember the last time we had a thunderstorm in the winter.
4: Donna, do you think? No, it couldn't be. Could it?
13: What's wrong? Did I say something funny?

0: I guess I should get out the umbrella again.
1: Neither rain, nor sleet, nor hail. So that's why you get so much mail. If I'd known your adventures were so much fun, I'd have written too.
0: We don't get letters just because the shows are fun.
1: No.
0: People write because they're learning very important truths about the Bible. Mm. Like the truth we learned about prayer today. We may not always be able to change the weather forecast, but praying is one of the most important elements of the Christian life. Prayer lets us talk to God, and in return lets God show His love to us through His answers to our prayers. And you know, we don't have to be in some place special to talk to God. We can talk to Him anywhere. You can pray in your room, while you're riding your bike or walking, on the school bus, when you're doing your work. The list goes on and on. But regardless where you pray, the most important thing is to keep praying. In fact, here's a letter from a listener in Middleton, Idaho, who says that she and God talk to each other when she's doing her work.
1: I have a letter here from a gal in Newberry, South Carolina. She says she talks to God through prayer, and He talks to her through the Bible.
0: Hey, that's wonderful.
1: Yeah.
0: She mentioned something that's very good for us to remember. If you want to know what God thinks about anything, we should go first to the Bible, His holy word.
1: Mm-hmm.
0: That's the best place to start looking for answers to our prayers.
1: Well, I hope a lot of the prayers in these letters get answered.
0: You do?
1: Yeah. All the folks are praying for adventures in Odyssey. Children, parents, grandparents. There's even a letter here from a friend in Australia. I guess the kangaroos enjoy listening to John Avery Whittaker and the gang at Wits End.
0: That's right. You know, the radio isn't the only way to listen to Adventures in Odyssey.
1: It isn't?
0: No, because each and every episode is put onto a cassette tape.
1: Hey, that means I can listen to it on the cassette player in my mail truck.
0: That's right, Randall. And I have a couple of letters here from people who play Odyssey cassettes when they're going to school or on vacation or...
1: Here's a letter from a family in Wenatchee, Washington, who play Adventures in Odyssey cassettes at night before bedtime.
0: That's the wonderful thing about cassettes. You can play them whenever it's best for you.
1: But how can I get these tapes?
0: Oh, it's easy. Just write in and ask.
1: No.
0: Our friends here will tell you what you need to do to get your own copies. Our address is Odyssey, Colorado Springs, Colorado, 80995.
1: Huh.
0: In Canada, write to Box 9800, Vancouver, B.C., V6B4G3. And when you write, don't forget to ask about how you can get a copy of this broadcast. It's called And When You Pray.
1: I'll be sure to do that. Neither rain nor snow nor sleet can keep me away.
0: Right. Adventures in Odyssey is a production of Focus on the Family. Today's program was written and directed by Paul McCusker. Our production engineer was Bob Luttrell. And our executive producer, Chuck Bolte. And I'm Chris, inviting you to come along next time for Adventures in Odyssey. Here's another fun fact from the Odyssey scrapbook. Did you know that several early Adventures in Odyssey episodes were completely rewritten and re-recorded? Better Late Than Never is one of those episodes.
2: We'll give her a couple more minutes.
3: Connie, what's the holdup? The bus was supposed to leave for the roller rink ages ago.
2: We're waiting for Robin.
3: Robin? Robin Jacobs?
2: Who else?
3: Maybe I should call her house.
2: I tried. The line's busy.
3: I'm sure there's a good reason.
2: Well, she always has an excuse, but never a good reason.
3: Well, maybe I'll have a word with her.
2: Well, that's it. We've waited as long as we can. Everybody on the bus!
0: It was originally an episode called Missed It by That Much. Why was it re-recorded? Because of a character named Officer David Harley.
4: Oh, boy, oh, boy, oh, boy, oh, boy, oh, boy. You can't have all these kids skating in the back of your store without a license.
3: Now, those kids aren't going to skate in the back of my store. They're taking a bus to the Circle Lanes roller rink. They're just waiting here for the rest of their group.
4: Oh, okay. But if they don't get moving fast, you'll need a permit for conspicuous assembling-age, gathering.
3: Oh, well, I certainly don't have time to get one of those. Connie, what's the holdup?
2: We're waiting for Rachel.
3: Rachel Weaver?
2: Who else?
3: Huh, well, maybe I should call her at her house.
2: I tried. The line's busy. It's just Rachel. She's late for everything. Okay, everybody, on the bus!
4: All right, children. We don't want a riot here. Let's have a little orderly dispersal. I want everyone to line up alphabetically according to their height.
2: Just get on the bus.
0: Officer Harley was an affable, bumbling sort of policeman who many parents thought gave a bad impression of how intelligent our police officers really are. So, Officer Harley left Odyssey, and his shows were completely redone, Interesting, huh? Well, it just goes to prove what kind of impact your letters can have. You can find out more about getting your own copies of Adventures in Odyssey episodes by writing to Odyssey, Colorado Springs, Colorado, 80995. 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

0: 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Tickle those ivories, Allie!
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2: I'll take the dustpan.
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0: Now I'm aware that on the outside I'm a sight to be seen.
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0: 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I've played apples to apples, chutes and ladders, Candyland, guess who? 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
0: Where?
1: Down in my heart.
0: Where?
1: Down in my heart. 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
0: Where?
1: Down in my heart. 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
0: Pray for me, I ain't had time to practice much. I've got the peace that passes understanding down in my heart.
1: Where?
0: Down in my heart.
2: Where?
0: Down in my heart. I've got the peace that passes understanding down in my heart.
1: Where?
0: Down

0: for you to do a solo, Squibby!
1: Yeah! 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
0: I've got the wonderful love of my blessed Redeemer way down in the depths of my heart.
2: Where?
0: Down in the depths of my heart.
2: Where?
0: Down in the depths of my heart, I've got the wonderful love of my blessed Redeemer way down in the depths of my heart.
2: Where?
0: Down in the depths of my heart, two

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Psalm 37:23 tells us, "The steps of a good man are ordered by the Lord, and he delighteth in his way."

0: Who hath measured the waters in the hollow of his hand,
1: and meted out heaven with the span,
2: and comprehended the dust of the earth in a measure,
3: and weighed the mountains in scales, and the hills in a balance.
4: Who hath directed the Spirit of the Lord, or being his counselor hath taught him?

0: To whom then will ye liken God?
1: Or what likeness will ye compare unto him?
2: Have ye not known?
3: Have ye not heard?
4: Hath it not been told you from the beginning?
5: Have ye not understood from the foundations of the earth?
6: It is he that sitteth upon the circle of the earth,
7: and the inhabitants thereof are as grasshoppers,
8: that stretcheth out the heavens as a curtain, and spreadeth them out as a tent to dwell in.

0: To whom then will ye liken me? Or shall I be equal, saith the Holy One?
1: Lift up your eyes on high,
2: and behold, who hath created these things?
3: That bringeth out their host by number.
4: He calleth them all by names, by the greatness of his might.
1: For that he is strong in power, not one faileth.
5: Hast thou not known? Hast thou not heard?
6: That the everlasting God, the Lord, the creator of the ends of the earth, fainteth not, neither is weary.
1: There is no searching of his understanding.

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Colossians 3:17 tells us, "And whatsoever ye do in word or deed, do all in the name of the Lord Jesus, giving thanks to God."

0: am kind. 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I will make your bones go crunch! I'm
1: big.
0: I'm bad.
1: Bad!
0: And you better not make me mad! I'll hit you hard and knock you out! I'll chew you up and spit you out! So here I come!

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So here I come. Look out. I'm back.

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1: Well, you can't believe all the blabber you hear in Blubber Harbor.
2: Look there, he goes, Cornelius the sailor. He works at night.
3: Huh, probably a whaler.
4: Who says stops this guy from working in the daylight?
3: Can he find the peace of mind to sleep at night?
5: Can he find the peace of mind
0: sleep
5: to sleep
0: here
5: at
0: in
5: night?
0: The day?
6: Can't believe all the blabber in Blubber Harbor.
7: Did you hear about Lionel?
8: Of course, that's so last Tuesday.
7: Well, did you hear that Miss Bartleby wears a wig?
2: No. Look there, he goes, Augustus the consigner. He sells his clothes.
9: But they are not real designer.
10: He'll say they are.
3: But if you check the tags,
11: he's selling loads of knockoff rags and plastic bags.
6: Selling loads of knockoff rags and plastic bags.
12: I just bought this.
6: Can't believe all the blabber in Blubber Harbor.
8: Ladies.
12: Oh, he's got such a nice smile.
8: I heard he wears dentures.
0: I gotta get me some of those.
13: Fresh teeth.

0: That Miller burned his hand trying to steal a pie?
1: Oh, that's a hot take.
0: Serves him right.
2: Does everyone always gossip about each other around here?
3: Yes, it's our favorite pastime. It's always nice to know you're better than other people.
4: Good day, everyone.
5: It's the judge.
4: Hope you're doing well.
6: And now for him, the judge, he may seem grandest.
7: He's so sincere.
4: How are you?
0: Just stay out of my business.
7: His lighthouse shines directly in my eyes.
6: I cannot emphasize how much we all despise.
2: Despise what?
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0: 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Bubonic salmonella hepavirus.
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2: C major. 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
0: Wait, Maestro, how do you know this song?

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Joshua 1:9 tells us, "Be strong and of a good courage. Be not afraid, neither be thou dismayed. For the Lord thy God is with thee whithersoever thou goest."

Dear Lord, I'm sorry I've been so selfish. 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I don't want to listen to me first anymore. 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
2: Come on, Torch. 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The door's already open. 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
3: Quick, mates, let's all sing the praise song.
2: No, anything but that. 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
3: Keep singing, mates.
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1: There's fire.
4: I don't want this to happen to me first. I love me first.

staggering weight and struggled for freedom but could not escape. I trembled and cried at the thought of my fate. What must I do to be saved? I desperately searched for release from my pain, but found that man's wisdom was

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The Epistle of 1 Thessalonians 5:16-18 tells us, "Rejoice evermore. Pray without ceasing. In everything give thanks, for this is the will of God in Christ Jesus concerning you."

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1: And his train filled the temple.
2: Above it stood the seraphims. Each one had six wings.
3: With twain he covered his face, and with twain he covered his feet, and with twain he did fly.
4: And one cried unto another and said,
1: Holy, holy, holy is the Lord of hosts. 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
2: The proof is in the pudding.
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John 14:6 tells us, Jesus saith unto him, I am the way, the truth, and the life. 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

0: change. 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
1: The foolish man built his house upon the sand.
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1: The foolish man built his house upon the sand.
0: After all, I saved a lot of money.
1: And the rains came tumbling down. 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

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Luke 11:28 tells us, "Blessed are they that hear the word of God and keep it."

0: Sunday morning songs are like Sunday school songs, and not regular school songs.
1: That's right.
0: Too bad. I have a great song about fractions.
1: A song about what?
0: Fractions. You know, like 3/4 or 1/3. It goes like this. He's got 4/4 of the world. In his hands, he's got 3/3 of the world. In his hands, he's got 2/2 of the world.
1: Larry, hold it, hold it. Isn't 4/4, 3/3, and 2/2 of the world the same as the whole world?
0: That's right.
1: Well, then why not sing it this way?

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Matthew 5:13-16. Tell us, ye are the salt of the earth, but if the salt have lost his savor, wherewith shall it be salted? It is thenceforth good for nothing, but to be cast out and to be trodden under foot of men. Ye are the light of the world. A city that is set on an hill cannot be hid. Neither do men light a candle and put it under a bushel, but on a candlestick, and it giveth light unto all that are in the house. Let your light so shine before men that they may see your good works and glorify your Father which is in heaven.

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Philippians 4:4 tells us, "Rejoice in the Lord alway." And again, I say, rejoice.

0: I am kind. 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I'm big!
1: He's big!
0: I'm bad!
1: He's bad!
0: And you better not make me mad! Whoa. I'll hit you hard and knock you out! I'll chew you up and spit you out! So here I come! 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

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So here I come. Look out, I'm mad.

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Job 37 verse 5 tells us, God thundereth marvelously with his voice. Great things doeth he, which we cannot comprehend.

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So Haman said, I'll kill him, I want to see him die. Then he built a giant gallows with a noose for Mordecai's throat. But Haman wound up wearing that necklace.

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There was just one fruit they must not taste.

0: 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Mark 12:30 to 31 tells us, "And thou shalt love the Lord thy God with all thy heart and with all thy soul and with all thy mind and with all thy strength. This is the first commandment. And the second is like, namely this, thou shalt love thy neighbor as thyself. There is none other commandment greater than these."
1: Boys and girls, look who's here. It's the Story Lady again.
2: Have you ever seen something that made you say, "I'm scared"? Perhaps it was a shadow, or a bully, or a needle at a doctor's office, or something else. But other people have been scared too. Do you remember David when he fought Goliath? He must have been scared. This is the way it happened. One day the Philistines and Israelites went out to fight, but the Philistines had a giant on their side. He was really big, and he had a big sword and spear and shield. How could the Israelites fight him?
3: "I'll fight that giant,"
2: David said. This seemed funny to some of the soldiers. David was not even as big as they were, but no one else would fight the giant. So what could they do but let David fight him? It must have looked strange to see someone pray before fighting a giant, but that's what David did.
3: "Wow, he's a lot bigger than I am,"
2: David thought. Do you think this made David scared?
3: "And look at his sword, and his shield, and his spear, and all I have is this little sling. God will help me."
2: And David killed the giant. Do you think David stopped to thank God when this happened? Would you? Next time you are afraid of something, remember David when he fought Goliath. And remember that God will help you too.

In the city of Chicago, one cold, dark night, a blizzard was setting in. A little boy was selling newspapers on the corner, and the people were passing by, trying to hurry to their warm homes where they'd be out of the cold. The little boy was so cold that he wasn't selling many papers. So he walked up to a policeman and he said, "Mister, you wouldn't happen to know where a poor boy could find a warm place to sleep tonight, would you?" He said, "You see, I live in a box up and around the corner there and down the alley, and it's awful cold in there at night. Oh, it sure would be nice to have a warm place to stay." The policeman looked down at the little boy and he said, "Son, you go down the street to that big white house, you knock on the door, and when they come to the door, you just say, 3:16, and they'll let you in." And so he did. He walked up the steps to the door and he knocked, and a lady came to the door and he looked up and said, "3:16. And the lady said, "Come on in, son." She took him in and set him down in a stick bottom rocker in front of a big old fireplace. And then she went off. He sat there for a while and he thought to himself, "3:16. I don't understand it, but it sure makes a cold boy warm." Later she came back asking him, said, "Are you hungry?" And he said, "Well, just a little. I haven't eaten in a couple of days, and I guess I could stand just a little bit of food." So she took him into the kitchen, and she set him down to a table full of food, and he ate until he couldn't eat any more. And he thought to himself again, "3:16. Boy, I sure don't understand it, but it sure makes a hungry boy full." She took him off upstairs to a bathroom with a big old bathtub full of warm water, and he soaked for a while. And as he soaked, he thought to himself, "3:16. I sure don't understand it, but it sure makes a dirty boy clean. You know, I've not had a bath like this my whole life. The only bath I ever had was when I stood in front of a big old fire hydrant when they flushed it out." Well, the lady came back in, and she got him and took him and tucked him into a big old feather bed. And she pulled the covers up around his neck and kissed him goodnight and turned out the lights. And as he looked out the window that night with the snow coming down, it was so cold and dark outside, he thought to himself, "My, 3:16. I don't understand it, but it sure makes a tired boy rested." The next morning, she came back up and took him down again to that same big table full of food. And after he ate, she took him back to that same big old stick bottom rocker in front of the fireplace. And she took a big old Bible and she sat down in front of him and she looked up at him and she said, "Do you understand 3:16? He said, "No, ma'am, I don't. The first time I heard it was last night when the policeman taught me how to use it." Then she opened the Bible to 3:16. And right then she began to explain to him about Jesus, how he was born, how he lived, how he died, and how he rose from the dead. "For God so loved the world that he gave his only begotten Son, that whosoever believeth in him should not perish but have everlasting life." She showed him Psalm 51:5, where the Bible says, "Behold, I was shapen in iniquity, and in sin did my mother conceive me." And Romans 3:23, "For all have sinned and come short of the glory of God." Because we sin, there is a penalty for sin. Romans 6:23 says, "The wages of sin is death," which means separation from God in the lake of fire. Even though we deserve this punishment, God left heaven and became a man and died on the cross in our place. Romans 5:8 says, "For God commendeth his love," or showed or demonstrated his love toward us, "and that while we were yet sinners, Christ died for us." And if we will turn from our sin and put our trust and faith in Jesus, he will save us from our sin. Romans 10:13 says, "For whosoever shall call upon the name of the Lord shall be saved." And he sat there and thought, "My, 3:16. I don't understand why, but it sure makes a lost boy saved." You know, I don't understand it either. How God would be willing to send his son to die for me, and how Jesus would agree to do such a thing. No, I don't understand it either. But you know, it sure does make this lost boy saved.

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0: friend.
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0: You mean Achilles?
1: That's right. You need to remember that the golden crown is important, but there are some

0: 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If a piranha's got no teeth, then why you mad? I'll bite your toe.
1: No.
0: Look, here I go. If a piranha's got no teeth, it's not so bad. I'll bite your chin.
1: Oh.
0: It's not so grim.
2: Oh, this piranha's got no teeth, so what's with him?
0: I'll bite your head.
1: I'm dead.
0: No need to dread.
1: I'm not dead.
0: If a piranha's got no teeth, it's not so bad. I got no chompy, chompy, chompy, chompy choppers in my mouth. 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
2: Oh, you poor piranha. 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Shh.
3: Nah, we can tell.
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0: that never gets old. 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It's not so bad.
1: It tickles.
0: If a piranha's got no teeth, then why you mad? I'll bite your toe.
1: No.
0: Look, here I go. 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
1: It's not so bad.
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was a man named Jonah, with ideas of his own. 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It's not my style to preach to folks who'd rather see me dead. I think I'll take an ocean cruise and get some rest instead. 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The tempest roared, the ship was lost, the crew had had enough. They said, you are the reason for our problems, don't you think? So Jonah, we've decided just to throw you in the drink. He sank beneath the fearsome waves and breathed a prayer for help. And later he awoke upon a bed of soggy kelp. He said, I don't know where I am, it's dark and kind of stale. For God had put old Jonah in the belly of a whale. That whale swam toward Nineveh, and when it reached the shore, concluded that it didn't need poor Jonah anymore. So after all his trouble, he wound up where God had wished. The only difference now was he smelled a lot like fish. God really drove the message home to Jonah's old hard head. And as he preached his sermons, I think this is what

0: The disciples said, "There's nothing I can do. 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So Jesus said, "That's fine, my friend, just keep your eyes on me." And there was Simon Peter, outstepping all the sea. But when the waves grew stronger, he took his eyes off him. And like our old friend Jonah, Peter took a little swim. Then Jesus grabbed his hand, and as he pulled him in the ship, said, "Next time, son, just trust in me. Now watch out where you drift."
1: Some people learn their lesson the hardest way they can. For instance, look at Samson, the world's strongest man. He killed 1,000 Philistines and wrestled with a lion. But he didn't have the courage to resist Delilah's crying.
2: "Oh, Samson, what's your secret? Tell me if you really care."
1: All right, I'll tell you. I must never cut my hair." So she went and got her scissors, took a little off the top. And the strength of mighty Samson came abruptly to a stop. Now Samson knew what he should do, but chose to disobey.

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0: Whoa, Winchester! 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When I say whoa, I mean whoa!
1: Howdy, Uncle Lone Stranger.
0: Well, if it ain't my favorite cowgirl in all of Texas. How you been, T? What you doing out here on the porch, T?
1: Just shaking out a tablecloth. We've been powerful busy in Aunt Clementine's cafe. Every time I turn around, I'm making a new batch of iced tea.
0: Well, that's understandable. Every cowboy in Texas knows your iced tea's the best. I say's the best in the West.
1: I guess tea is my specialty.
0: You reckon I could have some, sugar?
1: Sorry, I used all the sugar in my last batch. How about a glass of iced tea?
0: Don't mind if I do.
1: It's about half sugar anyway.
0: Well, so are you, sweetheart. Ain't that right, Winchester? Winchester. I say Winchester.
1: Don't hit your mule on the head with that shovel.
0: Sorry, T, but that's the way I say that's the only way a feller can get his attention.
1: The poor thing.
0: Winchester, you stay out here. I say I'm gonna go check on Clementine.
1: If you like, I'll fix you a bowl of cowboy stew, Uncle Lone Stranger.
0: Oh, T, you done said the magic words. Cowboy stew. That's why no matter where I travel, every night I come back to Clementine's cafe for supper.
1: I'll have you some dished up in a jiffy.
0: Oh, T. Sweet tea. My stomach's doing flapjacks. I say doing flapjacks just a thinking about it.
1: Then follow me.
0: To the ends of the earth, my sweet, sweet tea.
1: Look who I found, Aunt Clementine.
2: Oh, Lone Stranger, Lone Stranger. You're finally here. I could hardly wait to see you.
0: Oh, shucks, ma'am. I know 24 hours is a long time to be apart, but...
2: Haven't you heard?
0: Heard what?
2: Show him the sign, Bucky.
3: Here it is, Ma.
0: Tumbleweed for sale. Auction 1 week from tonight. 8 p.m. at the Tumbleweed Opry House. Town will be sold to highest bidder. Hoppin' Javelinas. Where in the world did you get this, Bucky?
3: I found it nailed to the door of the cafe this morning. They were posted all over town.
0: Don't make a lick of sense, does it?
1: We're not gonna lose our town, are we?
0: Don't you go worrying those cute little cowgirl curls of yours, T. Some crazy cowpoke has been grazing on loco weed.
1: I sure hope you're right.
3: T, do you remember the verse we read this morning out of my Bible, Old Silver?
1: I think so.
3: Can you quote it?
1: The joy of the Lord is my strength.
3: That's the verse. Now, let's put it into practice and trust the Lord to give us joy.
1: Okay, I'll try, but it won't be easy.
0: T, just remember the Tumbleweed Creed. The best way usually ain't the easy way. But it's always the Bible way.
3: Let's sing a song and ask the Lord to give us a happy heart.
1: Good idea, Bucky. All you jolly ranchers, sing along.

0: And that just about wraps up the tour of our fine little town, Thaddeus.
1: Thank you kindly for your trouble, Mayor Hiccup.
0: Tweren't no trouble at all. Tumbleweed is known as the friendliest town in the West.
2: Mayor Hiccup. Oh, my. Best be careful. Looky who's here.
3: You'd better looky who's here, you two slimy sidewinders.
0: Howdy-do, my old riding partners. I'd like to introduce you to a new friend of mine who just happens to own this here town.
4: What?
2: Yes, sirree, Bob. Me and Wild Bill put up signs all over town before sunrise this morning. Ain't that right, Wild Bill?
0: Oh. Yep.
5: Our town's for sale?
3: Them signs don't mean nothing.
2: Hoo-wee, you're in for a big surprise.
0: Before you folks dig your grave any deeper, allow me to present Mr. Thaddeus T. Tumbleweed.
5: Tumbleweed?
4: Tumbleweed? Tumbleweed?
2: Told you so.
1: I'm sorry, folks. I know this must come as a terrible shock.
0: Show 'em the deed, Thaddeus.
6: Now, I'm sure you'll find everything in order.
3: Well, it sure looks legal-like.
4: But why didn't anybody know about this?
1: Now, ma'am, I never intended to hide anything. You see, I bought this here land 50 years ago and made a good living raising cattle. And then one day, I found oil right over there on the other side of the old Tumbleweed Mansion in the middle of town. I made so much money, I had to go back east just to handle my investments. And that's been nigh on to 45 years ago now. I never dreamed a town would spring up on my very own property.
3: Folks around here just claim the land thinking nobody owned it.
4: You mean I don't really own anything? My ranch? My cafe?
5: Oh, my dear.
7: Don't worry, Ma. We'll work this out.
1: Now, ma'am, it ain't as bad as it sounds. I don't want to keep this here town. I want to sell it to the highest bidder 1 week from tonight. Or you just get the good people of Tumbleweed together and buy your town back. I'm sure nobody'd want to buy it more than you folks.
3: Mr. Tumbleweed, the people here are hard-working folk, but most of them ain't got much. Can't you show a little charity or at least give us a little more time?
1: I wish I could, sir. But you see, I'm a businessman. My investments have not done well in recent years, and I need the money to retire. My health is not good.
7: I know. You could retire right here. We'll take care of you, and then you won't need any money at all.
4: You already own the Tumbleweed Mansion. We'll take the boards off the windows and clean it up as good as new.
7: And you can eat your meals at the cafe.
5: And I'll clean your house for you.
1: I'm sorry. I wish I could accept your gracious offer, but the West holds bitter memories for me. You see, my son and his wife died out here somewhere, and I just couldn't bear to stay. Now, if you'll excuse me, I need to get some rest. Good day.
0: Well, Wyatt Burt, I reckon we're gonna buy us a town where my name ain't Wild Bill Hiccup.
2: We can't stay in Tumbleweed, Wild Bill. We just busted out of jail. If we settle down here, that mangy marshal's gonna find us.

0: Yes, for sure. Here. Oh, my excuse me.
1: So, let him find us.
0: Are you plumb loco? Here. Oh, here.
1: Quiet. Let's just suppose you and me and some of our outlaw buddies buy this here town. Then, we invite every outlaw in the West to make his home in Tumbleweed.
0: I see where you're headed now, Wild Bill.
1: Ain't no marshal alive crazy enough to ride into a town full of outlaws.
0: I gotta hand it to you, Wild Bill. That brain of yours must be twice the size of mine.
1: That ain't saying much.
2: Why ain't you two varmints still in jail?
1: Well, the warden let us out early for, good behavior.
0: Besides, ain't no jail tough enough to lock up Wild Bill Hiccup. Oh, wait a minute. I shouldn't have said that.
3: Why did Mr. Tumbleweed call you the mayor?
1: Because that's precisely what I'm going to be after I buy this here town.
4: But you don't have any money. You just got out of jail.
1: But I got ways of getting money. Right quick.
0: And we got friends, too. Rich friends.
5: But why do you want to buy our town?
1: Honey, everybody needs a home, even outlaws. Come on, Wild Bill. We got places to go and people to see.
0: I'm a-coming, Wild Bill. I'm a-coming.
1: So long, compadres. See you at the auction.
0: And don't forget to bring lots and lots of money. You'll need it. Oh, there it goes.
5: What are we gonna do, Aunt Clementine?
3: Don't you fret, sweetie. We'll think of something.
2: We're gonna need all the help we can get pronto.
6: You call on me, lone stranger?
2: Oh, guess I did, didn't I? Pronto, I want you to deliver a message to all our friends in the surrounding territory.
6: What me say?
2: Say that we're gonna have a special program 1 week from tonight. 7 o'clock sharp at the Tumbleweed Opry House. 1 hour before the auction.
6: Me like 'em, Pavarotti.
2: Tell 'em that if they love Tumbleweed and all she stands for, they'd better come a-running and bring their money.
6: Me tell 'em, Kimoswabi.
4: What are you planning, lone stranger?
2: We're gonna put on a big-as-you-please musical program and call it the Tumbleweed Opry.
4: All by ourselves?
2: Not hardly, son. I'm gonna telegraph Patch the Pirate and his crew to help. This thing is gonna be big. I say it's gonna be as big as Texas.
6: Me back? Me tell 'em. They come.
2: Mighty fine, Pronto. Well, cowpokes, we had better start rehearsing. The Tumbleweed Operas are taking place. I say is a taking place 1 week from tonight.
3: You really think we can do it?
5: Don't you remember Noah, Aunt Clementine? He had a big job too, building that great big ark.
4: But with the Lord's help, Noah got the job done.
2: It wasn't the easy way, but it was
7: the Bible way.

0: I'm sure glad you and your crew are here, Captain Patch.
1: I don't know what we'd have done without you. I'm so nervous.
2: We've practiced all we can, mates. So now it's time to trust the Lord.
3: Look at the crowd, Princess. There must be 1,000 people here.
4: Isn't this exciting, Bucky? All these people came to try to save Tumbleweed.
5: PJ, comb your hair.
6: Thanks, Princess. I've been working backstage, making sure everything's ready.
5: You won't believe it. I was just flying around outside, and there's lots more people trying to get in.
1: Oh, Sissy Seagull, that's wonderful.
4: The Lord has answered my prayer.
0: It's 7 o'clock sharp. Are we ready, Captain Patch?
2: Ready, Lone Stranger. I've saved everybody a seat in the first row right beside Mr. Tumbleweed. Now, just step up on the stage when it's your turn and do everything just like we practiced in rehearsal. This is it, mates. Let's get started.
7: Only have 1 hour till auction.
2: Ladies and gentlemen, could I have your attention, please? I'd like to welcome you to our special program, the Tumbleweed Opera. My name is Patch the Pirate, and as you know, we're here to try to raise enough money to rescue the town of Tumbleweed. Since many of you have found the Lord here at the Tumbleweed Church, I've asked the pastor to begin our program with prayer. Preacher O'Malley?
8: Oh, Lord God, we thank you for bringing this great host of people here tonight. Help us to contend for the faith and to stand for righteousness. As Abraham of old, may we sacrifice our most precious possessions for you and you alone. O Lord, give us the grace not to choose the easy way, but to choose the Bible way. Amen and amen.
2: And now we present to you our musical tribute to the town of Tumbleweed, the Tumbleweed Opera.

0: お前。
1: I want to thank, I say I want to thank everyone for coming to the Tumbleweed Opera House tonight. Sorry there ain't enough seats for everybody. Well, looky right down here. There's still some empty seats right here in the second row.
2: These seats are saved.
1: Saved for who?
2: For some friends of mine.
3: Some rich friends.
2: Ooh. They'll be along shortly.
3: Yeah, any minute. Yeah. Ooh, there it goes.
1: I don't remember inviting you two sorry outlaws.
2: It's a free country, ain't it? Fact is, I want to say a few words.
3: I reckon I got something to say, too.
1: You two get down. I say you two get down off this stage.
2: I demand equal time. These good folk deserve to hear the whole story before they part with their hard-earned money.
3: You tell them well, Bill. Show them who's boss around here.
2: Listen up, all you cowpokes. If you sacrifice all your money to buy this here town, what are you gonna be?
3: You're gonna be poor. Oh, there.
2: That's right, poor. Poor as a flea on a dead gerbil. But if you let me and my friends buy some weed, you're gonna be rich.
3: But, Bill, I thought we was gonna be the ones making the money.
2: Hush up, you ninny. Now, as I was saying, use your heads. If you let us buy this here town, money will start flowing like water. You can party all day and all night.
3: There'll be a saloon on every corner.
2: And round-the-clock entertainment.
3: We've even made plans for the church house.
2: No rules, no sheriff, just non-stop fun.
3: Let's all hear it for the easy way.
2: Listen up, all you cowpokes. I'm gonna make you an offer you can't refuse.
3: Sing it well, Bill.
2: The easy way, the easy way. Tumbleweed's about to see a brighter day. Just sell your town and stick around. Everyone can have a job with lots of pay. The easy way has come to stay. Try it and I'm sure that you'll agree. There's a better life for you in store. Let me help you, that's what friends are for.

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1: 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The easy way. The easy way. 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
0: Sell your town and let the fun begin.

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1: Well, that certainly was interesting.
2: Can I say something, Uncle Patch?
1: Not yet, T. Just stay seated there in the front row with the rest of the crew for now.
2: But I appreciate my Tumbleweed family so much.
1: I know, T, but it's not your turn yet. The Lone Stranger is next on the program.
2: Oh, all right.
1: And now, presenting the one, the only...
3: Pardon me, Captain, but I don't know about this. I just don't think I'm ready.
1: Don't worry, Lone Stranger. You'll do just fine.
3: But my stomach feels like I got a bad case. I got a bad case of the Geronimo Jumpin' Jacks.
1: It's just the last minute jitters. And now, here he is, the Lone Stranger. Go ahead, you're on.
3: I'd appreciate it if all you cowpokes could pray for me. I ain't had much time to practice much.

0: Great job, Lone Stranger. I knew you could do it.
1: Thank you very much, Captain. thank you very much, Captain.
2: And now for the next part of the Tumbleweed Opera, we have a very special surprise. Sissy Seagull, it's time to put the blindfold on Sweet Tea.
3: Aye, aye, Captain. One blindfold coming right up.
4: Blindfold? Why?
3: You'll find out in just an itty-bitty little bit.
5: I can't see a thing.
6: Pronto. You go fetch the you-know-what from the you-know-where for you-know-who. It's a big one.
7: What you say?
6: Go get the cake.
7: Me get them, Lone Stranger.
8: I've got the plates. Bucky, did you bring your buck knife?
9: Got it, Maul.
10: PJ Pirate, did you remember the matches?
9: Oh, no, I forgot, Princess.
11: Here, I've got some you can borrow, PJ.
9: Thank you, Mr. Tumbleweed.
10: Take my hand, Sweet Tea. I'll help you get up on the stage.
9: What's happening?
7: Me back. Me run like wind.
6: Good work, Pronto. Ooh-wee. That cake's as big as Texas toast.
2: Okay, Sweet Tea. You can take the blindfold off now.
12: Surprise!
3: You remembered.
8: Of course we remember.
5: I've never seen a cake so humongous.
3: It's titanic, gigantic, mountainic.
5: Can we share it with everyone?
6: That was the main idea, Sweet Tea.
10: I'll cut the cake.
2: I'll pass it around.
7: Low-fat frosting.
9: What a fun party!
5: Thank y'all so very, very much.
8: I love you, Sweet Tea.
9: We all love you.
12: Happy born-again birthday!

0: Stop the party! Hold everything!
1: What is it now, Wild Bill?
0: I just thunk of another reason why you folks need to let me buy this here town.
1: Oh, you did you?
0: Yes, sirree, Bob. Did it ever cross your little bitty brain that outlaws need a place to call home, too?
2: You tell him, Wild Bill. Betcha he never thunked a thought like that one.
0: It's a hard life getting chased all over creation. Especially when everybody's shooting at you.
1: Wild Bill, we're trying to have a party here.
0: That's my whole point. Nobody ever threw a party for me. And you want to know why? I'll tell you why. Because nobody loves me.
2: Outlaws have feelings too. Don't you know? Oh.
0: Nobody loves me. Everybody hates me. Guess I'll go eat worms. Big, fat, juicy ones. 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Suck out the juice. 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'Cause nobody loves me.
2: Oh, I feel you.

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0: I've been crying tears for years, 'cause nobody loves me. It sure is tough being an outlaw.
1: Mighty lonely, too.
0: Nobody in this whole world cares about me.
2: Stop!
0: What you so riled up about, girl?
2: That's not true.
0: What's not true?
2: There is two somebody who cares about you.
0: Is not.
2: Is two.
0: Is not.
2: Is two.
0: Is not.
2: Is two.
0: Is not.
2: Is two.
0: Is not.
2: Stop. Just stop.

0: Mr. Outlaw, Jesus loves you, and I love you too.
1: You do, huh? Then how about talking these folks into letting me have their town?
0: But this is my home.
2: Your ma and pa will build you another home.
0: I ain't got no ma and pa.
2: Then who do you live with?
0: All my aunts and uncles.
2: Well, where do they live?
0: All over town. Everybody in Tumbleweed's a part of my family.
3: You see, Wyatt, she lost her ma and pa, so we all kind of adopted her. The people of Tumbleweed are the only family she has.
2: That's so sweet. Well, Bill, we can't buy this here town.
1: Oh. Hush up, you soft-boiled goose egg. Remember, we need a home, too.
2: Oh, yeah. I knew I was forgetting something.
1: I'm a-hankering for that big mansion right in the middle of town. Yes, sirree, Bob. That place is mighty fine.
4: Well, thank you, Wild Bill. I built every inch of it with my own hands.
1: Oh, sorry, Thaddeus. I didn't mean to be so presumptuous.
4: Please don't apologize. It is a beautiful house. Too bad it's been empty all these years.
2: You talk like you might want to live there.
4: Oh, no, not me. I got too many bad memories out here in the West. I'm headed back east as soon as the auction is over. If you buy the town, you can live anywhere you want, including the Tumbleweed Mansion.
2: Oh, hot diggity doggies. Well, Bill, we're going to live like regular kings. Oh, my.
1: And every king needs a castle, don't you know?
0: That place is nothing compared to where I'm going to live.
1: Do you know something I don't know?
0: I sure do. I know somebody who's building me a mansion a million times bigger and a zillion times better than anything you've ever seen.
5: And that leads right into the next song of the Tumbleweed Opera.

0: That's us. Look at the size of that cowboy that just walked in the back door.
1: He's a giant, PJ.
0: And he sure looks mean.
2: Does anybody know where I can find Wild Bill Hiccup? We've got some business to take care of.
3: Quick, sweet tea, sit here right close beside me. This could be trouble.
1: Thank you, Mr. Tumbleweed.
0: That mean-looking cowboy's a giant.
4: Him tall as Big Bear Mountain.
5: Safe, Cracker Jack. Glad to see you made it.
6: Glad to see your money made it, too.
5: Come on down here, friend. I saved a seat for you.
2: Where do you want I should put these bags of money?
5: Just set them on the front of the stage, Safecracker.
2: All that money's as heavy as a blubber-belly grizzly bear.
0: What does it say on those money bags, Princess?
1: Let's see. It says, First National Bank.
7: If I can have everybody's attention back up this way, we'll get on with the program.
8: Am I next, Captain?
7: You're on, Bucky.
8: When I saw Safecracker Jack walk in, it reminded me of last week's Sunday school lesson. It was all about David and Goliath.
9: It does seem to fit, doesn't it?
8: David didn't seem to have one chance in a million.
4: Young brave, tell him truth.
8: But David trusted in the Lord anyway.
5: That's good preach. I say, that's good preaching, Bucky.
4: Bucky shoots straight as arrow.
8: David could have chosen the easy way, but he didn't. He chose
10: the Bible way.

0: Everybody, stick them up.
1: The chandelier is coming down.
2: Here it comes.
3: What's my old sidekick? Stick him up, Chuck. Get on down here, you crazy coyote.
4: Hoodie-doo, that was some right fancy shooting.
0: Howdy-doody, Wild Bill. Where should I put these bars of gold?
3: Just sling it up there with the rest.
0: Okie dokie. Being rich sure wears a feller out.
5: Him heap bad medicine.
0: I need to wet my whistle. Where can I get some whiskey?
6: We ain't got no whiskey in Tumbleweed, and we don't want none.
0: Says who?
6: Says me. Matter of fact, we don't want none of your kind around here neither.
3: Now what's that supposed to mean, none of your kind?
6: Just what I said.
3: But you don't even know us. Boys, let's tell these fine folks a little bit about ourselves.
7: Us outlaws are just regular people, too.
8: You tell them, Wild Bill. Oh, my.
7: Consider Billy the Kid, a lovable little fellow who always ate his vegetables before he ate.

take a shot at that. Now take out Jesse James, a gentleman of crime, a man who faced impossible odds, a legend in his time. Before he lost his temper, he would always count to 10. And when he robbed a bank, he'd always share it with his men.

0: singing this here operating.
1: Where's Wild Bill Hiccup?
2: Oh no, not another outlaw!
3: With lots of money, too!
1: It's Pickpocket Pete!
0: Did I make it in time for the auction? You sure enough did, Pickpocket Pete. Just throw your bags of money on the pile and have a seat.
4: Those outlaws sure have a tarantula gargantuous pile of money.
5: He big.
6: Mr. Tumbleweed, do you think Wild Bill's gonna buy our town?
7: It's kind of looking that way, honey. I'm awful sorry.
6: Captain Patch, can I say something now?
8: You sure can, sweet tea.
6: I just want everybody to know I wouldn't be here today if it weren't for my tumbleweed family. You see, 5 years ago, Bucky found me wandering around in the woods, half starved and scared to death. I don't remember any of it because I was too little.
3: You poor thing.
6: Bucky took me to the cafe, and Aunt Clementine fed me till I couldn't eat no more.
9: The poor thing was half starved to death.
6: That very night, the people of Tumbleweed had a meeting, right here in the Opera House, and the whole town officially adopted me.
9: It was the best thing we ever done.
6: I may have lost my real family, but God gave me a whole town to love.
9: We all love you, sweet tea.
10: Every one of us.
9: We sure enough do, honey.
0: Amen.
6: I love you too, and I'd like to dedicate this next song to my Tumbleweed family.

0: Well, my TikToker says it's 8 o'clock. Time to have us an auction, boys.
1: Ooh, I can't wait, Wild Bill. I'm going to get my very own saloon here.
2: Okay, everyone, it's time for the auction to begin.
0: Listen up, everybody. Even though we probably got better than 1,000 folks here, it's going to take a heap of, sacrifice for us to keep our town.
3: We're with you, Lone Stranger.
4: You can count on us down to the last dollar.
5: We'll make the sacrifice.
0: It may not be the easy way, but it's
6: the Bible way.
7: PJ, hand me those buckets.
8: Aye, aye, Captain Patch.
7: Here's what we're going to do. I want each one of you to take a bucket and go up and down every row collecting money.
0: I'm ready, Captain.
8: What do we do when our bucket gets full?
7: Count up how much you've got, write it down on a piece of paper, and bring it to the Lone Stranger. He'll do the bidding. Now hurry. We've got to move fast.
5: I'll take the back of the auditorium.
9: I got the middle.
8: I've got the front.
10: I'll fly up to the balcony.
5: I'll take the right side.
8: I'll get the left.
11: Me get the orchestra pit.
0: Winchester! Winchester! I say Winchester!
11: Yelp.
0: You take up the money from the folks outside.
2: Ladies and gentlemen, I hereby declare the town of Tumbleweed is officially up for sale to the highest bidder. Just raise your hand, and I'll call on you. The floor is now open for bids. What do we bid? What
0: I'll start this year bidding out at $500. Nah, that's just chicken feed. Make that $1,000.
2: $1,000 bill. $1,000 hook it too.
0: You got us a total, PJ?
8: Yes, sir. Here's all the cash out of my bucket. And I also got 3 dozen eggs, 10 pounds of bacon, and a brand new saddle.
0: Good work, partner. The people of Tumbleweed bid $2,000.
2: $2,000 now, who give me $3?
12: Here's a couple thousand, Wild Bill. And remember, I want the schoolhouse. It'll make a great saloon.
0: Thanks, Safecracker Jack. Auctioneer, take it up to $3,000.
2: $3,000 now, who give me $4? $4,000 to give.
0: How much you got, Princess?
8: These people are giving everything they've got. Here's the cash total, plus I've got a full piggy bank, a pair of silver spurs, and a gold tooth.
0: If that don't beat all, Mr. Auctioneer, we bid $5,000.
2: $5,000 now, buddy. I'm going to get zig. $6,000.
0: What'd you say? Stick them up?
13: I'll throw in $5,000, but I want that cafe for a gambling hall.
5: A gambling hall?
0: Us outlaws bid $8,000. What you got, Pronto?
11: Me get them 7,000 wampum.
0: Attaboy, Pronto. We're raising it to $12,000.
2: $12,000 now. Who can eat
14: $12,000? Mr. Auctioneer.
2: Yes, Mr. Tumbleweed.
14: That's high enough. I'll sell to the people of Tumbleweed for $12,000.
8: Oh, thank the Lord.
0: Thaddeus, you can't do that.
1: You're breaking the law, and we won't let you get away with it. It just ain't right.
14: It's my town, ain't it?
0: But the contract with the auctioneer says that this here town has to be sold to the highest bidder.
14: Is that true, Mr. Auctioneer?
2: Yes, sir. That's what the contract says, and that's what we're gonna do.
14: Well, I'm sorry to hear that.
8: Thank you for trying, Mr. Tumbleweed.
14: Please, forgive me, Sweet Tea. I never intended for things to turn out this way.
15: Howdy, bad boys. Am I too late?
10: I can't believe this. Another outlaw.
8: They're coming out of the woodwork.
9: The woodwork sure must be rotten.
0: Horse Thief Harry, well, come on down here. You're just in time.
15: Sorry I took so long. All these bags of money slowed me down.
1: That's all right, Horse Thief. We're just glad you made it.
0: Pronto, go fetch the federal marshal. And I mean pronto.
11: Me find him, Lone Stranger.
2: I now declare that the bidding is now officially reopened. We have $12,000. Do I hear 15? 15, what do you give?
0: Well, what do you say, Pickpocket Pete? We got a deal?
16: Sure, I'll give $7,000 for that church. It'll make a great dance hall.
0: Auctioneer, I see your 12 and I'll raise you to $15,000.
2: $15,000 now, who'll make it now? $20,000, what do you give? 20.
17: Okay, Bucky and Clementine, give me your totals quick like.
8: Here's $5,000. And someone gave us 100 head of cattle.
18: And one family even gave us the deed to their house. Back east.
17: Fine. Mighty fine. Mr. Auctioneer, we're a bidding $22,000.
2: $22,000.
10: Yippee-ki-yay, yay! We did it! Take that, you outlaw bullies!
2: Quiet down now so we can continue with the bidding. 22,000, 22,000, 23, would you get 23, 23 once, 23, would you get 23 twice? Anybody want to bid 23?
0: Mr. Auctioneer!
2: Yes, Wild Bill?
0: This here auction has been fun and all, but us outlaws are about ready to call it a day.
2: I appreciate you being such a gracious loser, even though
0: we'd like to make one final bid.
2: One final bid? Well, the floor is open.
16: Go for it, Wild Bill. Quit horsing around.
13: Finish him off.
0: Auctioneer, us outlaws are bidding 100,000 smackaroonies.
2: $100,000?
8: What?
10: No way.
8: Is that a lot?
0: Count it. It's all there. $100,000.
1: And there's plenty more where that came from.
0: So much for the... Bible way.
15: Yeah, the easy way wins again.
0: I'll take that there deed, Thaddeus.
8: Wait, I got one more thing to give.
17: Why, what is it, Sweet Tea?
10: It's the gold locket I was wearing when Bucky found me 5 years ago.
8: You can't do that, Tea. You told me you're never gonna take it off as long as you live.
10: I know, but I'm taking it off now. I'd do anything to save Tumbleweed.
9: That's just about the highest price anyone ever paid.
10: Oh, no, PJ. There was a much greater sacrifice than this.

0: I reckon I'll be taking that deed now, Thaddeus.
1: You gentlemen just hold your horses there a little bit. I need to take a closer look at this here locket.
2: It's just a little girl's trinket.
3: It is not a trinket. There's even a diamond in the middle of the heart.
4: A diamond?
1: So there is. If this is a genuine diamond, this is a very valuable necklace.
4: Is there a capital T inscribed on the back of that locket?
3: Of course there is. That's why everybody calls me T.
4: Could I see the necklace, please, Mr. Auctioneer?
1: Certainly, Mr. Tumbleweed.
4: Oh, my. It couldn't be.
3: What?
4: Clementine, do you know anything at all about T's family?
5: Not a thing, Mr. Tumbleweed. A couple of months after we found her, Bucky stumbled onto the remains of a wagon train over yonder a couple of miles.
6: I'll never forget it.
7: It was a terrible sight. They'd been attacked and set afire. Twern't nobody alive.
5: We figured Sweet Tea must have wandered off just before it happened. And that's what saved her life.
7: I tried and tried, but I never could find out anything about that wagon train. Who was in it, where it was a-coming from, or where it was a-going to.
4: Oh, my soul.
3: Are you all right, Mr. Tumbleweed?
4: 5 years ago, my son and his wife left home to come west with a wagon train. And we never heard from them again.
5: Did they have any children?
4: Only one little girl. I didn't want her to forget me. So, just before they left, I bought her this necklace, put it around her neck, and told her never to take it off.
3: Are you my grandfather?
4: Oh, sweetheart. I never dreamed I'd see you again.
3: Oh, my really for real grandfather. I'll hug you forever.
4: Oh, honey, don't you ever, ever let go

0: this is almighty sweet, but business is business. Turn over the deed to my town. Pronto!
1: Me back, Lone Stranger. Me got 'em, Federal Marshal.
0: Get your hands up, all you sticky finger thieving thugs! It's time for you jailbirds to get back in your cage.
2: Oh no, Wild Bill, it's the Marshal.
0: Come on, Marshal, have a heart. I just couldn't stand being cooped up in a jail anymore.
2: And we've been behaving like angels since we busted out. Honest, Marshal.
0: What do you know? Looks like I hit the jackpot. Horse Thief Harry, Stick 'em Up Chuck, Safecracker, Pickpocket. The gang's all here.
3: You ain't got nothing on the rest of us.
4: We ain't busted out of jail.
5: And it ain't no crime to go to an auction.
6: We just looking for bargains like everybody else.
0: What are you boys paying with?
4: Money, of course.
0: The money in these here bags?
3: Is it now against the law to have money in bags?
0: That depends.
6: On what?
0: Well, this here money bag is a First National Bank.
5: So? What of it?
0: The First National Bank got robbed at 9 o'clock this morning. Fact is, every bank within 200 miles of here has been robbed in the last 3 days.
5: Uh-oh.
6: I'm getting out of here.
3: Me too!
7: Don't anybody move. Me and the Marshal done got you covered.
0: Now, all you outlaws, put your hands on your heads, and let's march on out of here single file like.
2: I don't want to go back to jail, Wild Bill.
0: Button your lip, you lily-livered sissy.
8: Don't you talk about my liver that way, Buster.
0: Mind your manners now. Pick up the pace, you varmint.
5: Not the jailhouse again.
4: My bed's probably still warm.
9: Maybe I can pick the lock.
3: Easy come, easy go.
7: Mr. Tumbleweed, here's the money. Here's the money we owe you for this here town.
10: You don't owe me any money. I owe you.
11: What? What do you mean?
10: How could I ever repay you for raising my granddaughter?
11: Oh, fiddlesticks. We don't want no money for looking after Sweet Tea.
10: I know. And that's why I'm giving each one of you the deed to your own property as a gift.
11: A gift?
12: Thank the Lord.
13: But what are you going to do, Grandpa?
10: Well, maybe I could move back into that big old mansion in the middle of town. If you folks would have me.
12: You're already part of the family, Uncle Thaddeus.
10: Why, thank you, Bucky.
13: Can I live with you, Grandpa?
10: Well, I was hoping you would, Sweet Tea. And we'll have lots of room, so all

0: our friends, I mean, our family, can visit whenever they want.
1: Grandpa, what does the T in my locket stand for?
0: Well, it stands for Tumbelina. Tumbelina Tumbleweed.
1: Is that my real name?
0: Yes, it is, sweetheart.
1: Grandpa, would you mind too much if folks still called me Sweet Tea?
2: Well, I wouldn't mind at all, honey. Fact is, I think that name fits you to a T.
0: Sweet, Sweet Tea.
3: Well, Lone Stranger, we have a lot to be thankful for. The Lord has certainly worked out things for the best.
4: He sure enough has, Captain Patch. Once again, I've seen the truth of the Tumbleweed Creed. The best way usually ain't the easy way, but it's always
5: the Bible way.
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Proverbs 3 verses 5 and 6 tell us, "Trust in the Lord with all thine heart, and lean not unto thine own understanding. In all thy ways acknowledge him, and he shall direct thy paths."

0: Practical jokes can be a lot of fun, unless they get out of hand. Because if they... Hey! Thanks a lot, guys. Nobody's safe around here. Sometimes seemingly harmless pranks don't quite turn out the way we expect them to. And that's what we're going to discover on today's Adventure in Odyssey.
1: I was just working on one of my inventions here. I'm John Avery Whittaker, but you can call me Whit. And this is Odyssey. Hey, let's see if this thing works. Hold it! Okay, so it needs a little more work. But that's the exciting part, because you never know what you'll discover along the way. Oh, don't take my word for it, though. You can find out for yourself when you come along on today's Adventures in Odyssey.

0: there. I'm Chris, and this is Odyssey, a place where just about anything can happen, especially today, because there seems to be a rash of practical jokes around Wits End. 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And we'll send everyone who calls a free cassette copy of today's program. 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Well, we'll find out who our practical joker's next victim is going to be when we return to Odyssey right after this. There are lots of different kinds of jokes. Practical jokes are jokes you do, and then there are jokes you tell. Oh, of course, there are a lot of people who just can't tell a joke. For some, it's because they don't know how. But others can't because no one will let them. Like Officer Harley, for instance. He's been trying all day long to tell somebody his new joke. But he always seems to get interrupted. Hey, there he is now with Tom Riley. Maybe he'll do a little better this time.
1: That's rich. I got one for you. There were these two hunters, see? Okay, one of them had a bird dog. Well, they were both these hunters were out on the banks of the lake, and they spotted some ducks. So the owner of the dog fired, dropping a duck right into the lake and ordered his dog to go get it. Well, the dog ran over to the edge of the water, sniffed, and then walked across the top of the lake and retrieved the duck. The owner was amazed. Well, the owner turned to his friend, beaming with pride, and said, "Notice anything special about my dog?" Now, here comes a punchline. Oh, Tom, you're going to love this.
2: Okay, I'm ready.
1: Okay. The friend turns back and says...
3: Oh, I'm sorry, Dave. I was just trying to get Tom's drink ready.
4: Hi, everyone. What's going on?
3: Dave here was just telling me a joke while I wait for Whit to finish making my malt. Speaking of which, here it is. A chocolate, strawberry, banana, malt in.
2: Oh, boy, my favorite. You know, I haven't had one of these in years. Well, sir, down the hatch. Oh, ooh, wee, bite. Ah, whew.
1: Wow, if that's how you react to your favorite drink, I'd hate to see how you feel about one you don't like.
4: What's the matter, Mr. Riley? Don't you like it?
3: Oh, well... That is not quite the way I remember it tasting.
5: Well, no wonder there's something... What is this? Oh, someone put yeast in my malt container.
3: Sorry about the mess, Whit.
5: Oh, believe me, I've done the same thing. Oh, Philo, could you hand me that spray bottle of water, please?
4: Sure. Here you go.
5: Hmm. Nothing seems to be coming out.
3: Oh, well, maybe it's jammed. Here, let me try.
5: Okay. Well, usually all it takes is a little pressure on the trigger.
3: I'm sorry, Whit. It just sort of came out.
5: Funny. Very funny. Here, looks like we have a practical joker among us. So, it's you, Philo.
4: Oh, now, don't give me a lecture, Mr. Whitaker. It was just a couple little practical jokes.
5: I'm not going to lecture you. I happen to approve of practical jokes as long as they aren't cruel and nobody gets hurt.
4: Well, I didn't hurt anybody, did I?
5: No. These were harmless. I have to admit, they were pretty funny, too.
3: Yeah, but there's only one problem with pranks, though, Philo.
4: What's that?
3: Well, when you have a prank pulled on you, you kind of want to return the favor.
4: You mean get even? Well, I don't have to worry about anybody getting back at me.
5: Oh? And why not?
4: Two reasons. First, I have a rabbit's foot.
1: Oh, it's too bad. They have surgery now to correct that, you know.
4: No, no. I mean a lucky rabbit's foot. It protects me.
5: Nonsense. Philo, you can get more protection out of a deodorant spray than you can with that silly good luck charm.
4: That's not what Connie said.
5: Connie? Well, what does she have to do with it?
4: She's the one who gave me this thing.
5: She did? Huh. When?
4: Yesterday, right after she read me my horoscope.
5: Horoscope?
4: Yeah. She reads it to us all the time. Mine said that I could use some extra luck, so she gave me this rabbit's foot.
5: Do you know where Connie is now?
4: Upstairs, I think.
5: Would you mind if I borrowed this thing for a few minutes?
4: No, here.
5: Thanks. Tom, could you watch the counter? I'll be back in a few minutes, okay?
3: Sure, Whit. You know, Philo, the only kind of luck that rabbit's foot has brought is bad luck to the rabbit that lost it.
1: And that's the truth. You're not going to get much help there.
4: Oh, well, I don't need it anyway. I have something that protects me even better. Knowledge. I'm the best practical joker around here, so I know right away when someone's trying to pull one on me.
3: Is that so? Well, you know, Philo, the trouble with being the best at something is that someone is always coming along trying to prove that you aren't.
4: Well, like I said, I don't have to worry about that around here, because no one is better at practical jokes than Philo Sanderson.
6: Horoscope, section E, page 12. Here we are. Now, let's see. Aries, Taurus, Gemini. Ha, Leo. You're due for a reward. A promotion is on the horizon. A promotion is on the horizon.
5: Connie.
6: Oh, over here, Whit, next to the train station.
5: Oh. Listen, I have something very important I need to talk to you about. Connie, you may not realize it, but you have an awesome responsibility here.
6: I know that, Whit, and I want to thank you for having enough confidence in me to give me that responsibility. And I know I'll be able to handle my new position in the same way.
5: New position? What new position?
6: Aren't you going to give me a promotion?
5: No, I don't have anything to promote you to. As a matter of fact, I'm having definite second thoughts about keeping you on here at Whit's End at all.
6: What? Wait a minute, what'd I do? Hey, can't we talk about this?
5: All right. I was just downstairs talking with Philo Sanderson, and during the course of the conversation, this came out of his pocket.
6: A rabbit's foot.
5: He said you gave it to him. Is that true?
6: Yeah, yesterday.
5: And he also said you gave it to him because his horoscope said he needed good luck. A horoscope you read to him.
6: Well, yeah, I did, but...
5: And he said not only did you read his fortune yesterday, but you've been reading the horoscopes to quite a few kids for quite some time. Is that true?
6: I guess so, but so what?
5: So what? Now look, Connie, I know you're not a Christian, and I know you don't believe in the Bible. There's not a whole lot I can do about that because, well, it's a personal decision. But I'm not going to just stand idly by and let you introduce the kids that come in here to the occult.
6: The occult? What are you talking about? All I did was just read a few horoscopes.
5: Connie, what do you think the occult is? Astrology, fortune-telling, palm-reading, good-luck charms. They're all a part of it.
6: Wait a minute. I admit I don't know how I feel about God, but I'm sure not into any of that stuff.
5: Then why were you reading horoscopes to these kids? Why did you give Philo a rabbit's foot?
6: I don't know. Please, Mr. Whitaker, you've got to believe me. I'd never do anything to hurt these kids. Look... This is a place where you discover things, right? I mean, you're always coming up with something new. I just thought this might be interesting, that's all. I thought it was harmless. Nobody was taking it seriously.
5: Really? Then why did you think I was going to give you a promotion when I first came up here?
6: Wow.
5: That's the way it works, Connie. It sneaks up on you under the guise of fun. Only that kind of fun comes with a very large price tag.
6: Are you going to fire me?
5: No. I can see that you honestly didn't understand what you were doing. But you have to be more careful. These kids are like sponges. They're ready to soak up whatever we give. From now on, I want you to come and talk to me first about any new idea you want to present to them. Okay?
6: Okay. It's just that the horoscopes are so easy to find. I mean, look, they're in the paper every day.
5: So they are.
6: But don't worry, I'm not going to read them anymore.
5: Good.
6: And Whit?
5: Yes?
6: Thanks.
5: You're welcome. So easy to find, aren't they?
2: Hello, Connie. Philo.
6: Hi, Tom.
4: Hey, Mr. Riley. How about a nice chocolate strawberry banana malted?
2: Thanks, Philo, but no thanks. I think I'll just stick to unleavened shakes, if you don't mind. Where's Whit?
6: He's upstairs. You know, he's been acting kind of funny all day. Real quiet.
2: Well, maybe I should talk to him. I'll see you later.
6: Bye. He sure seemed in a hurry to leave.
4: I guess he was afraid I was going to pull another joke on him.
6: Oh, yeah, I heard about that. You know, you better watch out, Philo. If you pull enough practical jokes on people, sooner or later, they're going to want to pull one on you.
4: Yeah, that's what Mr. Riley said. Hey, what's that?
6: What? You mean this envelope? It's got your name on it.
4: It does? Who'd write me here?
6: Open it and find out.
4: Okay. Wait a minute. Oh, brother, this is the oldest one in the book.
6: What?
4: It's the old rattle in the envelope gag. This is rigged up so when I open it up, it'll make a loud noise.
6: Oh, come on, Philo. No one pulls that old trick anymore.
4: Okay, then you open it.
6: All right, I will. I am surprised he thinks that anyone would do something so obvious.
4: I knew it! I knew it! They can't get me. I'm too smart for them.
6: I guess you're right. But there is a note in here, Philo.
4: There is? Let me see. Philo, you're really good at pulling all the pranks you do, but be prepared to receive one before the week is through. I'm gonna really have to be on my guard.
6: Yeah, especially since this is only Monday.
4: Monday? It's gonna be a long week.
2: Hi, stranger. What's news?
5: Oh, hi, Tom. Didn't hear you come up. I guess I got a lot on my mind.
2: You still thinking about what happened with Connie yesterday?
5: Yeah.
2: Well, you set her straight. It was obvious she didn't really understand how serious it was.
5: And that's what bothers me about it. People don't realize what they're doing when they get involved with that stuff. But you know what really bothers me?
2: What?
5: Well, Connie said it yesterday. It's so easy to find. And she's right. It's all over the place. On movies, television, in bookstores. Why, even by telephone. It's incredible the way Satan has us sneaking into our lives.
2: Well, I agree with you 100%, Whit. But what can we do about it? I mean, very few newspapers these days are going to feature a daily Bible verse in place of their daily horoscope, you know.
5: Yeah. Well, it really makes you realize just how important church services and home Bible studies are, doesn't it? And yet kids still get involved with that stuff. Even church kids. I just don't understand it.
2: Maybe the problem isn't so much one of availability as it is marketing.
5: Well, I don't follow you.
2: Well, when it comes to message, no horoscope can compare with the Bible. It's the most exciting message that the world has ever heard. Or ever will hear. But maybe what's happened is that we've taken the exciting and wonderful message and somehow made it seem boring. We've made it something kids just can't relate to anymore.
5: So you mean what we need to do is somehow show these kids that the Bible is exciting?
2: Well, yeah.
5: Tom, would you excuse me for a little while? I have some thinking to do.
0: We'll find out what Mr. Whitaker has in mind when we return to Odyssey right after this. And now, the conclusion of today's adventure in Odyssey.
1: So anyway, the owner turns to his friend, beaming with pride, and says, "Notice anything special about my dog?" Now, here comes a punchline, Connie. You're going to love this.
6: I'm ready.
1: Okay. The friend turns back and says...
4: They'll never get me.
1: Philo.
4: The note said it'd be pulled on me before this week is through. Well, it's Saturday. All I have to do is get through today, and I'll be home free.
6: Oh, yeah, the prank. You mean you've gone this whole week and it hasn't happened yet?
4: That's right. And it's not gonna either.
5: Hi, everyone.
4: Oh, hi, Mr. Whitaker.
5: Are you all right? You look like you could use a glass of water.
4: Oh, yeah. So you can put in a gerbil glass and laugh while it runs down my shirt? No thanks.
5: What?
6: The mysterious prankster still hasn't pulled his practical joke on Philo.
4: Not that he hasn't tried.
5: Are you sure this is worth it, Philo? All this suspicion and looking behind your back? Why don't you just let whoever it is pull the joke on you so you can relax?
4: No. I've made it this far, and I'll make it the rest of the way, too.
5: Okay. Have it your way. Well, I'd better get to work.
1: Hey, Whit, when are you going to let us see what you're building?
6: Yeah, you've been working in that back room the whole week.
5: You'll all see it soon enough. Oh, Connie, would you make me some coffee, please?
6: Sure thing, Whit.
1: I wonder what he's doing in there.
6: Says he's working on some kind of special project. Well, guess I better go make his coffee.
1: Say, listen, Philo, I've been thinking about that situation here, and I've come to the conclusion that you're going about it all wrong.
4: I am?
1: Yeah. See, what you've been doing all week is trying to avoid a prank by some unknown prankster, right?
4: Yeah.
1: Well, there's your problem. You're trying to defend yourself against an unseen enemy. What you need is a plan to draw him out into the open, make him show who he is. That way, you'll know who you're fighting against.
4: Well, thanks for the advice, Officer Harley.
1: Oh, happy to be of service, Philo. Anytime. Now, if I could just find somebody to tell this joke to, I'll be in good shape. Hey, Sylvia!
4: Know who your enemy is, and I know just how to do it, too. Hey, Connie?
6: Yeah, Philo?
4: Is there an empty room in here somewhere?
6: Well, there's the basement. It's not quite empty, though. It has some paint and junk in it.
4: Paint? That's perfect! Listen, could you give me a couple minutes and then spread the word that I'm down there?
6: Okay. What are you going to do?
4: I'm going to draw my enemy out into the open.
1: So the owner turns to his friend and says, "Notice anything special about my dog?" And the friend turns back and says,
6: "What are you waiting for?"
1: "Just making sure the coast is clear." Good. So the friend turns back and says,
7: "Hi, Dave. Hi, Sylvia."
1: "Oh, I knew it. I'm never going to get this joke out."
7: Oh, I'm sorry, Dave.
6: "Hi, Tom."
7: "Oh, hello, Connie. Have you seen Whit?"
6: "Yeah, he's in that back room. Oh, wait, here he comes now."
5: "Connie, you have that coffee ready yet?"
6: "Sure do. Right here."
8: "Mr. Whitaker, what are you doing in the back room?"
5: "Oh, it's a surprise, Sylvia."
8: "You've been working in there an awful long time. Can't you let us see?"
9: Let me see.
7: "You might as well, Whit. They're not going to let you alone till you at least let them take a look."
5: "Well, all right. Come on." All right. "Ladies and gentlemen, I'd like to introduce you to the Bible room."
4: "This, it's Paul's armor."
5: "That's from Ephesians chapter 6. See, we have the belt of truth, the breastplate of righteousness, the helmet of salvation, and the sword of the Spirit. Well, go ahead. Try it on."
4: "Mr. Whitaker, what's this, a model of a city?"
5: "That's right."
8: "What does it do?"
5: "March around it 7 times and you'll find out."
8: "Mr. Whitaker, there's something wrong with this mirror. It's all dark. I can just barely see myself."
5: "Oh, really? Well, try saying a Bible verse at it."
8: "Okay. Philippians 4:13. I can do all things through Christ who strengthens me."
9: For now we see through a glass darkly, but then we shall see face to face.
8: Hey, it lights up! Wow!
6: Great stuff in here, Whit.
5: Well, as you can tell, the room isn't finished yet. Still have a lot of things I want to do with it. A lot of things. But I can't take all the credit. It was you and Tom and Philo who inspired it.
6: We did? How?
5: Well, you brought the need for this room to my attention, Connie, by reading those horoscopes. Tom, you helped me to see that we've somehow made the Bible boring to these kids. But it was Philo and his practical jokes that helped me figure out just why the Bible seems boring and what I could do about it. See, we humans aren't the only ones who pull pranks. Horoscopes and astrology, all that stuff, they're Satan's practical jokes on us. They confuse our minds so we can't see how real and exciting the Bible truly is. Well, this room is designed to counter that by bringing the scriptures literally to life.
6: Speaking of Philo, look.
4: Hi, everyone.
5: What in the world happened to you? You're all blue.
4: I had a little run-in with a bucket of paint.
5: Oh, well, I guess you did.
4: Yeah, but at least nobody pulled a prank on me. I did this to myself.
2: Philo?
4: Yeah?
2: What makes you think this whole week hasn't been one giant practical joke?
4: What? You mean the whole week was planned this way? And you all knew?
2: Oh, not everyone. Just me, and Whit, and Dave, and Connie.
4: What?
2: Oh, gotcha. Gotcha.
0: Looks like Philo learned a lesson about practical jokes the hard way. Usually one prank leads to another, and another. And another. And if you're not really careful, somebody could get hurt. If you're a practical joker, I have a scripture verse you should keep in mind. It's in Philippians chapter 2, verses 3 and 4. Do nothing from selfishness and empty conceit, but with humility of mind, let each of you regard one another as better than himself. Do not merely look out for your own interests, but also for the interests of others. In other words, if you want to play a joke on someone, make sure they're going to enjoy it as much as you are, or more, and pray about it. If you're embarrassed to tell the Lord what you're going to do, you probably shouldn't do it. 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Or you can write to us by addressing your letter to Odyssey, Pomona, California, 91799. You might also want to remind your parents that the only way we can keep Odyssey on the air is through gifts from our listeners. If they can help us out, we'd be very grateful. Here's the address one more time. Odyssey, Pomona, California, 91799. Well, in next week's adventure, it's Officer Harley to the rescue when Scott Larson disappears on his way to baseball practice.
1: So the owner turns to the other guy and says, "Notice anything special about my dog?" And the other guy says, "Yeah, he can't swim."
0: Gotcha was written by Phil Lawler and was directed by Phil Lawler and Steve Harris. Our engineer was Bob Luttrell and our executive producer, Chuck Bolte. And I'm Chris. I hope you'll join us next week for another adventure in Odyssey.

0: What a beautiful sight.
1: And one that very few humans will ever see.
2: All of God's creation declares His glory.
3: Isn't it amazing to think the God who created all of this is also our loving Father?
4: Oh, this reminds me of the hymn our Patch Club is learning. It's all about our Father's amazing creation. This is my Father's world.

0: my family again.
1: Ooh, maybe I'll have a garden.
0: Ah, that dinosaur.
2: Maybe I'll finally learn to play the guitar.
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1: Where?
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staggering weight and struggled for freedom but could not escape. 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What must I do to be saved? I desperately searched for release from my pain, but found that man's wisdom was

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I fell.

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1: Praise the Lord,
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1: Okay, Mr. Tree, jump in anytime.
2: Okay, that woodpecker sounds like a beating drum as he thumps against a tree. 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

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Psalm 118, verse 24 tells us, "This is the day which the Lord hath made. We will rejoice and be glad in it."

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0: Terry's mother said...
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And then she did.

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John 3:16 says, "For God so loved the world that he gave his only begotten Son, that whosoever believeth in him should not perish, but have everlasting life."

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1: Rock, sand.
0: Here with the ocean flowing neath our shacks. Oh, it's safe. Ignore the shaking. On land they have earthquaking. And you must beware of liars, cults, and quacks.
1: Rock, would you like some Kool-Aid?
2: No, thanks.
0: But here you're welcome on our island.
1: Rock, you'll want to join our island.
0: Follow the flats is breezy June to June. Just remember not to question.
1: And no, that's not a suggestion.
0: And your crew can join our happy commune. Oh, I mean,
1: Rock.
0: Community.
1: Roger.

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1: Out there you must be wary. On land where it is scary. There are thieves, there are brutes, there are vegetables and fruits, which strange

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1: Watch you.
0: We only have a few rules, a few communal values, to which you must avow to acquiesce. You cannot keep your weapons, there's no voting or elections, and you cannot own your private property.
2: Nope.
0: There's no reading and no teaching and no preaching and no speaking after curfew or to strangers from the sea. Here's looking at you, Pearl.
1: But they're not strangers.
0: Ba-ba-ba-ba. Chorus one more time.
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2: Who hath directed the Spirit of the Lord, or being his counselor hath taught him?

0: To whom then will you liken God?
1: Or what likeness will ye compare unto him?
2: Have ye not known?
3: Have ye not heard?
4: Hath it not been told you from the beginning?
5: Have ye not understood from the foundations of the earth?
6: It is he that sitteth upon the circle of the earth,
7: and the inhabitants thereof are as grasshoppers.
0: That stretcheth out the heavens as a curtain, and spreadeth them out as a tent to dwell in.

0: To whom then will ye liken me, or shall I be equal, saith the Holy One?
1: Lift up your eyes on high,
2: and behold, who hath created these things?
3: That bringeth out their host by number.
4: He calleth them all by names, by the greatness of his might.
1: For that he is strong in power, not one faileth.
5: Hast thou not known, hast thou not heard,
6: that the everlasting God, the Lord, the creator of the ends of the earth, fainteth not, neither is weary.
1: There is no searching of his understanding.

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0: In the beginning, God created the heaven and the earth. 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
1: and behold, it was very good.

0: For by him were all things created, that are in heaven and that are in earth,
1: visible and invisible. Whether they be thrones or dominions or principalities or powers, all things were created by him and for him.
2: And he is before all things, and by him all things consist.

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1: For Thou hast created all things,
0: and for Thy pleasure they are and were created.

0: 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Job 37 verse 5 tells us, God thundereth marvelously with his voice. Great things doeth he, which we cannot comprehend.
1: Did you hear that sound?
2: Over here!
3: Over there!
1: Let the whale be found, let the men beware, he's a sly old whale.
2: He's a big nightmare!

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And we're going to do deep and wide. So you take one hand and put it way up high and put the other hand way down low. That's deep. When you hold one hand out to your side and then the other hand out to the other side, that's wide. So when we sing the song, every time we say deep, make your hands go deep. And when we say wide, make your hands go wide. Are you ready? Here we go.

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It's not my style to preach to folks who'd rather see me dead. I think I'll take an ocean cruise and get some rest instead. His pleasant little voyage started getting kind of rough. The tempest roared, the ship was lost, the crew had had enough. They said, you are the reason for our problems, don't you think? So Jonah, we've decided just to throw you in the drink. He sank beneath the fearsome waves and breathed a prayer for help. And later he awoke upon a bed of soggy kelp. He said, I don't know where I am. It's dark and kind of stale. For God had put old Jonah in the belly of a whale. That whale swam toward Nineveh, and when it reached the shore, concluded that it didn't need poor Jonah anymore. So after all his trouble, he wound up where God had wished. The only difference now was he smelled a lot like fish. God really drove the message home to Jonah's old hard head. And as he preached his sermons, I think this is...

0: Now Peter the disciple said, "There's nothing I can do. If my Lord walks on water, I think I should try it too." So Jesus said, "That's fine, my friend, just keep your eyes on me." And there was Simon Peter, outstepping on the sea. But when the waves grew stronger, he took his eyes off him. And like our old friend Jonah, Peter took a little swim. Then Jesus grabbed his hand, and as he pulled him in the ship, said, "Next time, son, just trust in me. Now watch out where you drift."
1: Some people learn their lesson the hardest way they can. For instance, look at Samson, the world's strongest man. He killed 1,000 Philistines and wrestled with a lion. But he didn't have the courage to resist Delilah's crying.
2: "Oh, Samson, what's your secret? Tell me if you really care."
1: All right, I'll tell you. I must never cut my hair." 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And the strength of mighty Samson came abruptly to a stop. Now Samson knew what he should do, but chose to disobey.

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James 1:22 tells us, "But be ye doers of the word, and not hearers only."

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0: It's the best, just like he said. How many never have a Luigi's a pizza?
1: You never have a Maya pizza, mamma mia.
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0: And then I step back from my beautiful creation. 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
1: And Luigi say...
0: That's nice.
1: Everybody, say it with Luigi.

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I told you God must have a reason. Perhaps he put you here for such a time as this. Perhaps this is the reason.

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0: Ugly monster, he's mean as he can be. 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
1: The abominable, unforgettable, formidable gnome-man.
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0: Who is like unto thee, O Lord, among the gods?
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0: Listen up, all you cowpokes. I'm gonna make you an offer you can't refuse.
1: Sing it well, Bill.
0: The easy way, the easy way. 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
1: 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You can make a pile of money every day.
0: The crowds will come to have some fun. But when the party's over, we will make them pay. You'll all have a job.
1: Yes, sirree, Bob.
0: We will make you richer than a king. Soon the money will start rolling in.
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